0: Wetzel here on Drinking Texas Nights. It is Tuesday. That makes it Tequila Tuesday.
1: Yeah.
0: Oh, and we have got a special release to talk about today.
2: It is so good.
0: It may be the greatest tequila of all time. It may not even be a tequila.
2: What?
0: Oh, we'll let you in on this little secret next hour. You can do some research and maybe figure out what I'm talking about. But instead, why don't you just listen to this? This is Gretchen Wilson, Redneck Woman.

0: That's Gretchen Wilson, Redneck Woman, right here on Drinking Texas Nights. It's a Tequila Tuesday. Mm-hmm. Is she a year younger or older than me?
1: She is a year younger than you.
0: Yeah, good.
1: Yeah.
0: That's what I thought.
1: Because yeah. I know you like them younger women.
0: You're damn right. Mm-hmm. Damn right. Mike.
1: Yes.
0: You know that I am going to be out of town starting tomorrow, as a matter of fact.
1: That's true.
0: I'll call in so we can do the show.
1: Right.
0: But I will be in Mexico. I won't be here to do the Drinking Texas radio show.
1: On Wednesday, on right.
0: KTAFradio.com and Drinking Texas TV on YouTube. Mm-hmm. It won't be on YouTube either.
1: No.
0: Oh, my gosh.
1: No. You're leaving me, abandoning me. It is July. It will be July the 1st. Half the year is gone.
0: Yes.
1: So
0: what do you do?
1: So I thought it would be a perfect time. Every year, right around New Year's, New Year's Eve, whatever, we do an episode called the Drinking Texas Songs of the Year.
0: Yes.
1: And we will pull... I think currently 33. Mm-hmm. we do 30 plus 3 songs of the year. And, you know, some of our favorites, talk about them, talk about the bands, the songs, the events of the year. It's a good time.
0: Oh, it's a great time.
1: Well, this being the half year, I thought, since you're out of town, why don't I go with the 2026 songs of the half year?
0: Nice.
1: The best so far.
0: Who's gonna win?
1: You'll have to listen to find out.
0: Damn it! You know I will be listening, but even though I'll be in Mexico.
1: I'll
0: still listen.
1: You'll be in Mexico, but Stephanie will be here. So she and I,
0: fully clothed.
1: What I love, she better be.
0: Damn it!
1: Not me, but yes, she better be. Okay. What I love about Stephanie is that she loves the music that we listen to. She doesn't know any of it.
0: No,
1: none.
0: No, she doesn't normally listen to it. But she loves it.
1: I know she doesn't listen to music.
0: Yeah,
1: but when we're it's on the air,
0: mainly books on tape,
1: mostly a lot of nursery
0: but,
1: rhymes,
0: but eight track tape, which is weird.
1: But so we are going to be listening to I've pulled the top 18, and this is how tough it's going to be this year, because I was going to go, well, you know, half, let's do the top 15.
0: Right.
1: I couldn't narrow it down to 15. And there's no guarantee that the 18 that are running
0: now
1: are going to be on the final 33.
0: It's been such a great year for music so far.
1: You know, it really has. I love what we do.
0: Yes.
1: And it's music, it's tequila, it's whiskey. But these year-ender things, these best-of lists that we do, they're getting harder and harder.
0: Yeah.
1: Because everything's getting better and better.
0: Yes.
1: The music is ridiculous.
0: So I just want to throw out, first off, listen to that. Week after that, mm-hmm. Ashton Naylor's coming in.
1: Oh, is he?
0: Yeah.
1: You're not teasing us this time?
0: No.
1: All right.
0: Oh, we've got such a great lineup coming up. Holy crap.
1: We will talk about that. But yeah, tune in Wednesday, 5 to 7.
0: KTAFradio.com.
1: And usually you can listen online or watch it on YouTube. This week, since Chip is dragging Vicky to Mexico with him.
0: Or vice versa.
1: We won't have a camera operator,
0: yep.
1: So we'll just be on
0: the radio.
1: On the radio.
0: Yeah.
1: That's it.
0: You don't want to see naked Stephanie anymore.
1: It's totally worth the listen.
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2: Put it

0: me.
1: That is Clint Black, and he's Love and Blind. Sounds dangerous.
2: Yeah.
1: Mm-hmm.
2: It's, you can't really trust the blind people anyway.
1: You can't turn the lights on. They won't know.
2: True story.
1: Next. Okay.
2: If you drop a microphone stand, they're going to grab it.
1: You leave Stevie Wonder alone. you remember when Josh Abbott Band's current hit came out, Selfish? I said it was the greatest Josh Abbott song of all time. I lied. This is Taste.

0: George Strait, Ace in the Hole. You know, if I had a band, I think I would call them that.
1: Ooh, that would be a great name. It's too bad nobody's thought about that yet.
0: Well, you know, I'm an idea man.
1: Exactly.
0: Hey, I've got a story here.
1: Okay.
0: I tried to tell it to you twice last week. Uh-huh. And both times you came up with something funnier.
1: So let me tell you a story. No, I'm joking. Go ahead.
0: Oh, I wish that had been right. Oh, I wish you had one right there. Oh, okay. Okay. So, you like spiders?
1: Okay. Do you want me to get into this?
0: Yeah.
1: So when I was a kid, you have no fear, right?
0: Right.
1: You don't care. In my daycare / preschool / whatever the hell it was, there was an air conditioning, window unit air conditioning outside. When you go out and you play on the playground, right? Under there was a ton of daddy long legs. So we would stick our hands in there and pull out, and they would be daddy long legs all over your hands, and it was cool as hell. Mm-hmm. Whatever else was in there, don't know. Now, today, would I do that? No.
0: Well, daddy long legs don't hurt you.
1: I know. They can't bite you.
0: Right.
1: Although they're one of the most venomous spiders around. They can't. Their mouths aren't big enough to bite humans. But... Mm-hmm. There's no way that I would do that right now. So back then, yes. Right now, not so much.
0: Well, you will be glad to know that researchers in Australia have identified a brand new spider. They'd never seen it before.
1: Uh-oh.
0: They've been studying it for a couple of weeks now. And what it does, it doesn't have a name yet. Uh-huh. They haven't named it. What it does is it'll spin a web up here. I'm just kind of up here.
1: That's great for radio.
0: Not on the ground.
1: Yes. Up in the air.
0: Up in the air. Up in the air or up in a bush. There you go. Canopy. Yes. That was the word that... Yes.
1: That you couldn't think of.
0: I couldn't think of.
1: Yeah.
0: And then they build a second sort of web, sort of trampoline.
1: Okay. Underneath it.
0: And these spiders, apparently they only eat green ants. That's their only food source. So they will build it near the green ants... nest. Uh-huh. And the ants will step on this thing, and it fires them up into the web.
1: Shut up.
0: It fires these ants up into the web where they get stuck and they get eaten.
1: Nice.
0: So
1: that's the coolest shit ever.
0: It really is. The researchers say that the acceleration is roughly 15 times greater than like the g-force experienced by a jet pilot.
1: Oh my god,
0: it's just like fing. So a two-person team spent 10 nights in the rainforest recording the nocturnal species with high-speed and infrared cameras. The spider spends up to 4 hours spinning tension lines into a cone on a leaf or a branch or the forest floor. And then they suspect that it releases some sort of pheromone to attract the green ants. And the ants walk in, and boom, they're just fired up into the web.
1: Oh, I want to see this.
0: The trap launches the insect nearly a foot into the air in a fraction of a second. And then, boom, you can go online and see this happening.
1: Think I won't. Oh, my God. I'm about to look it up right now.
0: The snare-like contraption is the first known web triggered by the prey. Rather than the predator, the first one designed to work like this on a single species of prey.
1: Yes,
0: in the world, and the spider has at this point not been formally named. I think they're calling it a ballista right now because it kind of reminds them of a catapult.
1: Oh,
0: but yeah. So if you can think of a name of this thing,
1: the Grayson.

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guest, Jesse Robb Jr. One Wild Reason right here on Drinking Texas Nights. It's a Tequila Tuesday, and we'll tell you what we're drinking right after Midland with Drinking Problem.

0: calling this a solution. It is Drinking Texas Nights. It is Tequila Tuesday, and we are drinking, I'm going to call it a unicorn.
1: It's definitely a unicorn. I can't believe you found this.
0: Me either.
1: And you wouldn't have found this if you wouldn't have gone to a Texas Rangers / San Diego Padres game.
0: It's true. You know, there are stores that are scattered across the state, but they don't all hold the same stuff.
1: No.
0: So there is a Total Wine right here.
1: In Round Rock.
0: Cedar Park, Round Rock. It's right on the border there. And I go there a lot, and they've got a great selection. They do not have this.
1: No.
0: But the one up in Arlington did, and I saw it, and I grabbed it, and I did it in front of my wife.
1: What, excuse me?
0: And if you know her, she'd be less upset if I grabbed somebody else.
1: Yeah. If you'd grabbed a Heine, she'd have been like, what are you doing?
0: What are you doing?
1: This, she was like, what are you doing?
0: Exactly. It's not a cheap bottle.
1: No.
0: This is Cascanes Nuestras Raíces, which basically means our roots.
1: Yes.
0: And
1: did she explain that to you?
0: She did. I speak no Spanish. My Italian wife does. It is phenomenal. First thing you got to know about it is the first and only tequila to score a perfect 100 points in any rating system wherever. This is Wine Enthusiast, which what do wine enthusiasts know about tequilas? Wine Enthusiast...
1: Obviously, a little bit.
0: They grade wines, tequilas, and whiskeys.
1: Yes. Their
0: tasting board is one of the best. Perfect 100 points. So I saw that and I'm like, okay, I've got to try it. Because as longtime listeners know, we do a Tequila of the Year every year. Drinking Texas does. A big article. You can find it online. Last year's winner was Cascanes.
1: Yes.
0: Blanco number 10. Their still strength. So if this is better than that, got to try it. Have you sipped it?
1: Yes.
0: Is it better than that?
1: Uh-huh.
0: All right, I'm gonna give you the vitals and then we'll talk about it more at the next break. It is this is also still strength Blanco, but it's 96.2.
1: yes,
0: that's just how hot it comes out. It is not watered down at all. Lowland agave, spring water, steel ovens, hand crushed stainless pot stills. Okay, that sounds different because it is.
1: Yes.
0: Nobody does it that way. Most places use deep well water. They use natural springs. Most places use brick ovens. They use steel. Not autoclaves, but steel ovens. And most places use artisanal Tohono stones.
1: Right.
0: If it's a bigger establishment, a roller mill press. Right. No. All the agave is hand crushed. Hatchets, baby.
1: Yeah.
0: Hatchets. Obviously additive free, fermented in open air vats without agave fibers. And it does not in any way follow the traditional competition circuit format that other tequilas do. Even so, awarded a perfect 100 point rating by Wine Enthusiast.
1: It is so damn good.
0: Isn't it though? Without getting into tasting notes just yet, there is so much going on.
1: It's, again, not to get into the tasting notes, it is everything that we love about tequilas all rolled into one.
0: Ooh, it really is. It's absolutely delicious. I'm just going to leave it at that. We can break it down.
1: I'm just going to say Wine Enthusiast did not get this wrong.
0: Absolutely. All right, well, we will tell you specifically what we like about it when we come back a little later on.
1: Yep, that's Mike. I'm Chip. This is Drinking Texas Nights.
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0: Hey, it's Bing Bang Boom right here on Drinking Texas Tonight. It says Highway 101. If you like winning and who doesn't, you know what? I'm not going to go through the whole speech. I'm not doing that, Mike. What? I'm not going through the whole spiel. Go over to CokeFM.com, click on contest, register to win. You're a goofball if you don't.
1: You know what? You nailed it.

0: That is Kenny Rogers' signature single, his big number one hit, The Gambler. You know, Chip, you know, that was a cover.
1: What?
0: Bobby Bear did the original.
1: Oh, my goodness.
0: Yeah.
1: He didn't make a movie out of it, though.
0: He did not. Or a career.
1: Yep.
0: Well done, Kenny. Up next, we got Kevin Fowler with Hill Country Honey.

0: That's Luke Combs with The Kind of Love We Make right here on Drinking Texas. Nice. It's a Tequila Tuesday, and we are drinking Cascanes Nuestras Raices. It is a barrel strength, still strength, however you want to call it, production Blanco from Cascanes. It is the first tequila to ever get a perfect score of 100 from anywhere.
1: Now, what if I told you this is not a tequila?
0: Shut your ass. How is this not a tequila?
1: Technically, if you look at the label here, it says still strength Blanco agave spirit.
0: Oh, did they not do it in the tequila region?
1: Well, no, it wasn't that. But here you go. There are two things that make it not technically not tequila. The NOM, N-O-M, distillery registration. To legally carry the name tequila, a spirit must be produced at a distillery that holds an official Norma Oficial Mexicana number, a NOM, and strictly certified by the Tequila Regulatory Council, the CRT.
0: Right.
1: Cascanes, all the other bottles of Cascanes are
0: made at Cascanes.
1: Made that way.
0: Yeah.
1: This particular one is produced outside of that framework in like a little workshop.
0: Really?
1: Yeah, it's if you read the legend of Cascanes, it was discovered by accident. Some, like, the guy was at a taco stand and they go, "You got to try this guy's tequila." It basically took him to a moonshine still.
0: Nice.
1: Which is where they discovered it and they turned it into a thing.
0: So they did that with this?
1: Yeah. So this is like from the original still.
0: That's awesome.
1: It, by dropping the official tequila designation, it allows craft producers more freedom to do what they want with the juice. They don't have to worry about they can do things in a more ancestral, traditional, handcrafted way without jumping through all the regulatory hoops that the CRT makes them do.
0: Awesome.
1: So it doesn't surprise me, because this is tequila. It's just not technically tequila. But then again, I've never had anything that tastes like this.
0: No, and like I said before, and you're going to tell us the tasting notes here in a second, this hits everything that we love about all the tequilas. Mm-hmm. Highland, Lowland, everything. Mm-hmm. It's like it's all wrapped up in one great package. Oh my gosh, you get a flavor bomb of the agave up front. You get some pepper, you get some mint, you get some this, that, and the other, everything. Oh my gosh, tell us what it is.
1: All right. So first off, according to the Wine Enthusiast Review by Kara Newman, the flavor profile is an exquisite and downright kaleidoscopic spirit that changes from one sip to the next.
0: I think that's what I just said.
1: Exactly. And you did not read this review. That's it. You take a sip, it hits the tongue, you taste cooked agave. You take another sip, you taste steamed green vegetables.
0: Yes.
1: Black and white pepper. A savory sweetness. I get something sort of like a tamarind pulp or maybe a guava jelly candy sort of thing.
0: Nobody likes you.
1: The palate, highly complex, savory, long, evolving. Agave, bell pepper, jalapeno, lime, a hint of maybe a cacao.
0: You see that kind of a sweetness or a?
1: Well, it's not sweet. It's more of a smoky,
0: like a savory.
1: Okay, savory smoky. Lime peel, ginger root, maybe a touch of cayenne.
0: Yeah,
1: there's something a little more than just black pepper.
0: Yeah.
1: On the palate.
0: It is absolutely divine.
1: Oh, man.
0: Yeah, if you can find a bottle of this, and you're not going to be able to, it's Cascanes Nuestras Raices. Get it, man. Absolutely grab this.
1: It's going to run you about $110. It is absolutely worth it.
0: Yeah, we won't tell you where we get it because they're already out. Yep. Hey, that's Mike. I'm Chip. 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
4: If

That's Jackson Dean. Make a Liar right here on Drinking Texas Nights. It is Tequila Tuesday, and we are trying Cascadas Nuestras Raices. It is so damn good. So good. I'm not going to tell you what we're going to talk about next. Just stick around. This is John Pardee, Your Heart or Mind.

0: John Pardee. I tell you what, he's probably the best thing come out of California since me.
1: No, okay. Yeah, maybe. Maybe. He got destroyed by COVID, man.
0: I know.
1: His career should be so much bigger.
0: He's doing all right.
1: He's doing good. He's doing great. I mean, he's got his own whiskey. Mm-hmm. He's killing it, but it should be even better.
0: Yeah.
1: He should be Luke Combs level.
0: At least Kenny Chesney.
1: Oh, you know, Kenny Chesney is only like 5'2".
0: Oh, well, hell, I'm that level.
1: I can't remember. Oh, yeah, I do. Eric, who's the guy with the glasses? Is it Eric? Anyway, it doesn't matter. They were doing a show together, and he's probably 6 foot. Kenny Chesney looked like a midget next to him. It was crazy.
0: I missed that one.
1: Yeah. Eric Church. So,
0: oh, okay.
1: Yeah. So, you know how Vicky likes to try to kill me.
0: Okay. I've heard legends.
1: Oh, you've lived it. So my wife likes to do stuff to try to kill me. Not on purpose. It just, at least she says it's not on purpose.
0: Well, she has to make it look like an accident.
1: Right. Like when I had the sinus problems, my nose was all clogged up. She said, go buy this one nose spray. It's supposed to work. I did. I almost died. I was like, what in the hell is, it was capsaicin.
0: Oh,
1: it was
0: nice.
1: Pepper spray. She had me spray pepper spray up my nose.
0: I love that.
1: Yeah, she goes, well, I didn't know. Of course she didn't. Of course she didn't.
0: So, no jury in the country would convict her.
1: Right? She threw some boxes that came with her stuff out by the trash cans in the grass.
0: Wait, in the trash cans?
1: No. Out by the trash cans. Because okay. Why would you throw them in the trash cans? And I went out there to break them down. And, you know, it had rained since then. Well, apparently, there was an ant mound underneath one of the boxes. It found me.
0: Little bitty ant mound?
1: No. The biggest God-blessed ant mound that I've ever seen in my life. And it found me, at least in a suburban area.
0: Mm-hmm.
1: The ants found me before I found them.
0: Oh.
1: I was barefoot because, you know, I don't like wearing shoes.
0: Right.
1: I was barefoot. These things were all over me. I was like, what in the hell? Picked up that box. Biggest. Oh, my gosh. Anyway.
0: Well,
1: so
0: she didn't know.
1: I didn't know. I was just trying to get them off the porch. Break them down. So, you know, I've got this body rash.
0: Yes.
1: It's just like crazy. Mm-hmm. Well, she's over there doing research saying, maybe we should try this. Maybe we should try like an ice compress or a aloe vera or this or that. I'm like, no. Mm-hmm. No, because whatever you're going to try to do to me is probably going to kill me. I am so scared of this woman and her ideas. Mm-hmm. She said, no, I got this online. Has anybody ever tried it?
0: Mm-hmm.
1: Answer me that.
0: I don't know. I mean, I don't know that she's trying to kill. I'll know that she is trying to kill you if she comes up with like some sort of a cold cream, a body rub.
1: She already tried that
0: with a happy ending.
1: Oh no, that ain't happening. She said we could slather your body with oatmeal.
0: Mm-hmm.
1: Like we don't have a bathtub. No.
0: Oh, that's right. You don't have a bathtub.
1: No, I took out all the bathtubs, put showers in. No. Am I going to stand outside naked
0: and
1: get hosed down?
0: Exactly.
1: Anyway, she says she's trying to help. Mm-hmm. I'm pretty sure she's trying to kill me.
0: Does she know where your life insurance policy is?
1: Of course. I don't even know where it's at. Anyway, that's Mike. I'm Chip. This is Drinking Texas Nights.
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6: Hi there. 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

That's Billy Dean. Somewhere in My Broken Heart, right here on Drinking Texas Nights. Up next, Willie Nelson, Maria, Shut Up and Kiss Me.

0: That is the song that almost got Waylon's butt kicked.
1: What?
0: Honky Tonk Heroes, written by Billy Joe Shaver.
1: Oh, yeah, that's a true story.
0: Who brought the song to Waylon.
1: Yeah.
0: And Waylon wouldn't listen to it. He says, look, you sit there and listen to this. I'm going to whoop your ass.
1: Let's talk.
0: So he said, well, you know, pour me a whiskey and let's talk. It became a big, big hit for Waylon.
1: That's how me and Vicky met.
0: Okay. That's funny. Also true.
1: Yep.
0: Up next, Ryan Bingham, Ballad of the Texas Gentleman.

0: That's Eric Church. It's like the heavens were listening to the Eric Church story.
1: Right.
0: That's his cover of Miley Cyrus's Wrecking Ball.
1: It's not.
0: What?
1: It's not. It's a completely different song.
0: Are you serious?
1: However, he does just wear like a wife beater and panties in the video.
0: Yeah, he does. That's what threw me. Yeah. Mike, what are we talking about?
1: All right. So I saw this bit. I get all kinds of little just like lines of information throughout the week that I don't know what I'm going to do with. This one bothered me. So Americans are drinking less orange juice now than at any other time in the past two decades. Okay. So what?
0: When's the last time you drank orange juice?
1: I rarely drink orange juice.
0: Yeah.
1: I rarely do. And there's a reason for it, because I grew up poor. And that was like rich people's.
0: Okay. Yes.
1: That was a rich people's thing.
0: Yeah.
1: When I was little, and we would go, this is how old I am. We would go to breakfast at Sambo's.
0: Yeah.
1: Okay. So speaking
0: actual restaurant.
1: This was pre Denny's, pre IHOP. We would go to Sambo's and get our pancakes and hash browns and bacon and just a little breakfast diner. And that was the only place I could order orange juice.
0: Yeah.
1: But I always got the warning, because if you get one, you only get one.
0: Yeah.
1: You get a tea, you get a soda.
0: Right. You get refills. Yeah.
1: You get orange juice, you only get the one, no refills. Well, I mean, that was, for me, that was luxury.
0: Right.
1: So I always ordered an orange juice, and it was a special thing.
0: Yep.
1: And
0: for a special kid.
1: Yeah. And even as an adult, I don't buy it.
0: Hey, you guys.
1: I don't buy it because, as a full-grown adult, doing well for myself, that's rich people stuff.
0: Yeah. You're doing radio good.
1: Yeah. It's absolutely rich people stuff. I have the same reaction to Topo Chico. I can't drink that.
0: Can you drink the HEB version?
1: No.
0: Okay.
1: Because
0: I don't like sparkling water.
1: I don't like sparkling water either, but specifically Topo, because that's poor people stuff.
0: Yeah. Oh, okay.
1: Because at the same time, right. Yeah. At the same time, I lived on the border in San Diego, and we would go, me, my dad, my grandpa would go to Tijuana every 2 weeks to get haircuts
0: and hookers,
1: dental work. That was rich people stuff.
0: Okay.
1: Haircuts, dental work. We would buy bulk tortillas.
0: So that's why your teeth are so good.
1: Bad. Yeah. Yeah. We would buy bulk tortillas. We would buy other stuff and take it back and you kind of, grocery and kind of live on that for 2 weeks because it was a lot cheaper in Mexico.
0: Oh, I bet it was so good though.
1: And we would get wherever we would go, like we would go to get haircuts and they had Mexican Coke. This is in the 70s. Yeah. I was a little kid.
0: Yeah.
1: We couldn't afford to Coke, so they would buy me a Topo.
0: Okay.
1: So whenever we went down there, I hate it.
0: Yes. Okay.
1: I hate
0: that
1: Topo.
0: That makes sense.
1: Because that's all they could afford to give me. I hate it.
0: Well, Topo was, honestly, poor people drink forever, then the hipsters took over, and now it's everywhere, and you can't afford it.
1: I know.
0: God bless, man.
1: Yeah.
0: Cheap as shit.
1: I know. You can give me a Topo. I will not drink it.
0: Yep. And we just missed out on your segment. Whatever question you were going to ask about orange juice. Hey, that's Mike. I'm Chip. This is Drinking Texas Nights.
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See me running right here on Drinking Texas Nights. It's a Tequila Tuesday, and this is Rick Trevino, Better in Texas.

0: You gotta wait for that cell phone right there. That's Rick Trevino, better in Texas. And yeah, everything is better in Texas, but you're not here right now.
1: No, you're in
0: Mexico.
1: I'm in Mexico.
0: What's better in Mexico?
1: Oh, nutritionally, everything.
0: What?
1: Which is crazy. You go over, okay, look, I'm not saying this is not going to be a political rant by any stretch of the imagination, mm-hmm. but this is where Texas is going, where the U.S. is going. I go over to the grocery store over here in Mexico, and they've got warnings on all the stuff that is not natural, mm-hmm. that has too much sugar, too much, too many byproducts, whatever. Mm-hmm. They've got a warning on there saying, this is bad for you, too much salt, whatever. This is bad for you. Do you really want to eat this?
0: That's funny.
1: I know. You go to, I've gone to these all-inclusive resorts many times.
0: Yeah.
1: Right? And I come back a lot of times weighing less than when I left because the food there is not processed.
0: And you're just drinking and eating the whole time you're there.
1: 100%. The food there is not processed. Mm-hmm. The tortillas don't have the byproducts in them. They're freshly made. It is so good. You go to the store and you buy stuff over there and it's like, warning. Mm-hmm. These are high sodium. These are high salt. These are high calories. These aren't good for you.
0: That's really cool. Absolutely true. Because every time I'd been to Mexico, it either been on the border, which there's no difference.
1: Right.
0: You go one side or the other, the border, everything's kind of the same. And I've been to the interior a few times, but always like on a cruise ship. So yeah. I'm there for a few hours.
1: Right.
0: But last December, when I went for a week,
1: You were staying right across the street from the grocery store.
0: Right across the street from the grocery store. And no kidding. The first thing I saw that was wild is you go across and they just have like a ceviche counter.
1: Yes.
0: I'm like, okay, just load this up. What's in that? What's in that? Just load it up. But they do. They have all, like you're saying, all those signs. My favorite one, though, is you go to the checkout and they've got the little fridges there where mm-hmm. you can get a soda on your way out. Well, they have something called... Oh, it's Pepsi, but it's not like the Zero. It's something else. Right. Max?
1: Yeah.
0: Pepsi Max?
1: Uh-huh.
0: And it says right on there, it's got like 3 times the caffeine of a regular soda.
1: Yes.
0: That's not a warning. That's like, that's what I'm looking for.
1: We dare you. We dare you. You pansy ass.
0: Oh, I drank that all week.
1: Did you really?
0: I didn't sleep all week.
1: Right.
0: But I drank it all week.
1: But like you go to, let's say, Miami Vice, right, mm-hmm. in Cozumel. Mm-hmm. They make... By the way, if you're in Cozumel and Miami Vice is open, go there. Best dadgum mojitos mm-hmm. you will ever have in your life. Everything's natural, man. Everything's all natural on those. It's so good. It's sugar water. Mm-hmm. It's
0: sugar, my mouth is sugar cane water.
1: Yeah,
0: right?
1: Sugar cane water. Mm-hmm. My mouth is watered. Just lime, rum,
0: mm-hmm.
1: and whatever. I don't even know what the hell else is.
0: Goes into a mojito, like, but yeah, it's all natural.
1: Oh my gosh. Mm-hmm. So I come back, I'm like 2 to 3 pounds lighter, even though I'm eating more and drinking more.
0: Yeah.
1: Holy crap. Yeah.
0: Well, we didn't do what you did. We ate basically nothing but seafood the whole time we were there.
1: Which is, it's fresh.
0: It's right there.
1: Oh, that's so good. I can't wait. My gosh.
0: See, now I'm mad that you're there and I'm here.
1: Right? You should be. But... You're there with Stephanie, so, you know, there's that. Hey, that's Mike. I'm Chip. This is Drinking Texas Nights.
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0: Did you just say burp?
2: No.
4: Coke.

0: That's Vince Gill, One Last Chance, right here on Drinking Texas Nights. That feels like a story about my life.
1: One last chance.
0: That's why I don't have a John Deere. Vicky won't let me get one.
1: No.
0: Yeah, anyway, this is Cody Johnson Band. Ride with me.

0: That, of course, is Eddie Rabbit with $2 in the jukebox. I love that song. And every once in a while, I'll hear a song.
1: Was it $5 in a bottle?
0: Yes.
1: Times have changed.
0: Times have changed. $5 plus tax for a beer. No, oh, damn it. That's happy hour. But anyway, so $2 in the jukebox. Great song. Nobody covers that.
1: No.
0: Nobody covers that. I think Kenfo would kill that song.
1: You know what? I'm pretty sure I could be wrong that back in the day, Mike and the Moon Pies used to cover that Silverado now. But yeah, anyway, go ahead. Yeah,
0: I'm just saying, somebody should. So you were talking about how in Mexico, you know, the food is fresh.
1: Uh-huh.
0: Well, I'll let you know what America's trying to do to catch up right after Cody Jinks with Found.

0: Alan, every storm runs out of rain eventually.
1: Oh, yeah. That's just the nature of storms.
0: Right. Oh, okay. Mm-hmm. We'll talk about, you said what America is about to change. Let's hear it.
1: Okay, trying to keep up with
0: Mexico.
1: Mexico.
0: How are we just trying to keep... Oh, frustration.
1: Well, first in soccer, now
0: frustration.
1: Now in nutrition. Mars.
0: Candy bars?
1: Yes.
0: Okay.
1: Is rolling out a new version of M&M's without artificial dyes.
0: Thank you.
1: Which will be exclusively available on Amazon starting in August.
0: Why? And,
1: well, because they
0: got to get production right.
1: Yeah, yeah. Right. Yeah, they got to get it out there.
0: It's going to take a while for everybody to get caught up because they had so many bad chemicals.
1: Yes,
0: in chemicals. The food mm-hmm. that...
1: How that ever happened, I don't know, and they really do need to get rid of it.
0: Well...
1: So, anyway. So even if you think RFK is insane, he's doing the right thing.
0: True story.
1: So the new M&Ms will not have any blue or brown M&Ms because they're still in the process of finding alternative coloring options for those too.
0: How about chocolate?
1: Yes, the missing blue and brown M&Ms, that's not a permanent change. So there are not going to be any surveys or campaigns to determine new colors. But the new natural M&Ms will be, let's see, red, orange, yellow, green. They might look a little different, maybe less vivid, but for those colors, they're using ingredients like beets and turmeric to create the dyes, you know, like uh-huh. that. For blue, they chose spirulina, which is a high-protein algae.
0: Oh, okay.
1: Okay. Some refer to it as a superfood. Others call it pond scum.
0: So you'll actually be eating healthy.
1: Yes,
0: by eating M&Ms. I'm down with that.
1: But that was what I said. That was for the blue, right?
0: Yes,
1: for blue. So they're using this algae or pond scum. The problem is it's been gumming up the factory's machines. So they're trying to figure out if they need to create new machines or find something else that's blue, because they really like it. It's gumming everything up.
0: Yeah,
1: and then brown. They can't make brown because you need blue to make brown.
0: Oh, okay.
1: So yeah,
0: I mean, or just use chocolate.
1: Ooh,
0: huh?
1: Revolutionary.
0: Wow, that's incredible.
1: Cacao.
0: So you know, and we talked about this, I think, last week or week before. The original Gatorade mm-hmm. is cream of tartar. It's a powder. Mm-hmm. Salt, sugar. Lime, lemon, water.
1: Yes.
0: Now, I mean, if you look at the bottle right now, it's not.
1: It's not. Yeah, none of those things are in it. There's no tartar.
0: Yeah, and I've made it. I make it almost every damn day. It is so good.
1: Yeah.
0: Oh, it is so good. You're like, what is cream of tartar? I don't know. I don't know, but it gives it tartness.
1: A tartness
0: that makes it. The Gatorade.
1: Yeah. I remember the original Gatorade, and it was mild, but it was tart.
0: You know what?
1: It wasn't sweet.
0: Yeah. You know what? I will actually make some uh-huh. and bring it to you.
1: Ooh, Thirsty Thursday?
0: Yeah. No, well, whatever. No.
1: No?
0: Ooh, unless we add, like, tequila.
1: I'm not saying no.
0: Done and done.
1: Well, when you get back in the country, damn it.
0: Yeah.
1: Do it.
0: All right. That's Mike. I'm Chip. 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
1: son, you don't know this about me,

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1: Good morning. Don Miller with your news headlines. As so often happens in summer, the rain faucet suddenly is completely shut off with nothing left but high heat. And that'll be the case through this holiday weekend with highs each day in the upper 90s and lows just barely breaking 80. Well, the Supreme Court yesterday struck down President Trump's executive order seeking to end birthright citizenship, reaffirming the more than 100-year-old understanding that nearly all of those born in the United States are citizens. In a divided decision, the high court split 6-3 in finding that Mr. Trump's policy was unlawful. Now, this is the second straight blow for the president, as earlier in the week, the justices found that voting ballots that arrive after Election Day can be counted as long as the postmark notes that it was in the mail before or on Election Day. The president has been adamant about his distrust of any mail-in voting, calling it potentially rife with fraud. While we here in Texas are accustomed to the heat, other parts of the nation are not, so therefore the National Weather Service has issued several extreme heat warnings for a large swath of the country, including Arkansas and Tennessee, plus parts of the Midwest and Northeast, including New York and Chicago. The heat index values are expected in the 105 to 115 range over some areas heading into the long fourth weekend. In the West, the four corners of Colorado, Utah, and New Mexico, along with Arizona, remain under dangerous fire conditions after three firefighters died this weekend battling several blazes in the region. And as we do look ahead to this holiday weekend amid the 250th national birthday celebrations, a record-breaking

0: 72.2 million people will ultimately travel, with over 61 million driving. Now, tomorrow and Sunday are forecast to be the busiest on the roads, with AAA advising motorists begin their journey early in the morning, as the highways will be most congested between 2 and 7 p.m. And flyers, stop me if you've heard this before, are advised to arrive at the airport 2.5 hours early for domestic and 3 hours if flying internationally. And with respect to those gas prices here in Texas, while they have dropped considerably, as much as 70 cents per over the last 6 weeks, President Trump wants them even lower. In a Truth Social post this week, he wrote that retailers are gouging customers based on the large drop in crude prices recently. He went on to threaten retailers with, quote, big problems if prices do not fall dramatically. Now, here in most parts of Texas, AAA reports anywhere between $3.20 and $3.29 per, but the president is targeting around $2.50 a gallon, and at the same time warning California to stop charging heavy taxes on gasoline. State, as of today, raised that tax from 61 to 63 cents. Trump also slammed oil companies for their part in the high prices, going so far as to instruct the Justice Department to investigate them, so stay tuned. In sports, NBA, LeBron James announced yesterday that he will return for an unprecedented 24th season in the NBA, but it will not be with the Los Angeles Lakers. James, who will turn 42 in December, is reportedly being pursued by previous teams he played for, Cleveland and Miami, along with Golden State. A source close to James said there was no rush for the four-time champ and MVP to make a decision. In Major League Baseball, the Texas Rangers will finish what they have already clinched as a winning road trip as they wrap it up at noon today against Cleveland. And Houston will complete their three-game set against the Twins tonight at home. In soccer, World Cup, round of 32, the United States is back in action at 7 tonight against Bosnia and Herzegovina in San Francisco. Other games include England versus the Democratic Republic of the Congo and Belgium taking on Senegal.
1: We are too awake to be this tired.
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0: Little Tim McGraw to kick us off. Shotgun writer, you got the morning show. It's Coke Radio. I'm Scotty Bennett. That is Rita Ballou. We're brought to you by Kalahari and many other friends. I'd like to welcome Texas Hatters. They start today. And Texas Hatters, been around for 100 years down in Lockhart. And you'll be hearing their spots quite a bit leading up to their big anniversary party in November, celebrating 100 years.
1: Now, it's Joel, correct?
0: Joel Gamage.
1: Does Joel know that I am now a cowgirl and I do wear a cowgirl hat?
0: Well,
1: is that why he came on?
0: As luck would have it, they came on to promote their 100th year anniversary, but I told them you're now a cowgirl and that you love your cowboy hat. And sometimes you even leave them places. And so I said, Rita Ballou needs a new cowboy hat. And so part of the deal is they're making you one. But.
1: Exciting.
0: Yeah, you and Kelly need to run down there to Lockhart, though, next time you're in town and get fitted, because he said that it does take quite a while. They are, you know, beautiful handmade hats. They've made them for superstars all over the world, but you and Kelly are next, and y'all need to get fitted.
1: Well, you know, I will be in town, not this weekend, but next weekend, Scotty, and I'm staying at your house.
0: I heard that. now... And that's great. I don't know where we're going to be yet, because Jack and the Nepo Babies, the Logan Pat Band, will be in your neck of the woods.
1: Oh, no. Is that the same weekend?
0: Yeah, because they're playing Burleson, I think, the 11th, that Saturday night.
1: Mm-hmm.
0: And then the 12th, we have to be in New Braunfels for our family friends are having a housewarming party right there on the river. And so... I mean, we'll see you Friday night and early Saturday. Maybe you and Kelly could run down there before we head to Burleson.
1: It's crazy that I'm coming to town when y'all are going to be in my town.
0: We're literally, we're swapping because you're coming to our house and we're going to Burleson.
1: Oh, man.
0: But I'm trying to get more details, because the problem with Pappy and the Smears is that Logan books some gigs. And he's got a manager that books some gigs, and they don't really sweat the details until it gets closer. And for instance, they're playing tomorrow night here at Backport Social as part of our music series, Logan Pat Band, full band. And that's exciting. Then they have the show in July in Burleson. Then at the end of July, they have two shows in Houston and Galveston, something like that. Then they play Luckenbach August 15th, but I'm trying to get them to give me everything they can, and I can like put it on a calendar for them and help them out, kind of road manager a little bit. But I talked to Logan when they had practice the other night. He goes, well, I need to call my manager and find out what the details are. I was like, yeah, you probably should have done that like 8 weeks ago.
1: Yeah, these are normal. Types of things are normally scheduled out a year in advance.
0: Mm-hmm. But they're young, and they don't know, you know, the things to ask for yet. And so they're getting it. And I mean, they're sharp. They're kind of behind the curve because they don't know these things, and they're getting booked so fast that they don't know what to ask and what to do.
1: Yeah.
0: And so
1: they're just kids, literally like 18, right?
0: Well, Logan's 18, Jack's 21. And I think Jack may be the oldest in the band. But they're so good being that young. It's kind of crazy. But if you want to see them tomorrow night, and tomorrow night's going to be kind of like a Friday, a big party night, because not many people have to work Friday morning, including us. And in fact, the Fun Friday show will be heard tomorrow morning with Michelle Lewis. So, other programming notes, we get to talk to Robert Earl Keen this morning at about 8:10. We actually recorded it yesterday afternoon because his schedule allowed it. And I hadn't interviewed him. I don't know if I've ever really interviewed him, per se, because we had him on Coke Fest a handful of times, I think. But well, I don't...
1: Definitely the first Coke Fest, I remember Robert Earl Keen, because he was so cool.
0: And the last one.
1: Because he was wearing like a white linen outfit, yeah. And his hair was blowing in the breeze, and he just looked cool.
0: Yep. And I think he did the first one and the last one. And but he was great. He was on yesterday afternoon. He had a great time, and I really enjoyed that. But we'll play that this morning at 8:10. So that's going to happen. And what is that? You know, you always have fun in your life. Every day you go somewhere and you're the Truman Show. What'd you do yesterday?
1: Well, you know, I like to get out of the house for at least an hour, whether it's sitting on the back porch or going across the street to Maddie's. I just need away from the computer. Otherwise, yeah, I'll just sit here like a zombie. Right. And it's just not good for you. So now that I got this new car, you know, I got to run the streets.
0: Yep.
1: So I had to take some things back to Amazon. And since it was, 4th of July weekend, I needed to go find some 4th of July earrings. So I walked into the TJ Maxx, which is, you know, kind of my mothership.
0: Right.
1: I just love it. And I've had people say, oh, you shop all the time. I'm looking.
0: So what? It's none of their damn business what you do.
1: You're right. I ain't counting your money.
0: Yeah.
1: Maybe I should have.
0: Yeah.
1: But so it was just, I think that people don't understand that other people exist in the world. I think people have just lost their ever-loving minds or manners.
0: Yep.
1: And this is might just be a pet peeve, but there are people that have full-blown conversations on their phone on speaker. But then there are people who take it a next level, have full-blown FaceTime conversations. This woman, I'm telling you, it sounded like she was hosting a QVC segment selling purses with her friend on the phone. And so she was like, oh, look at this little purse. It's red and it's got a pocket. I mean, I'm screaming volume 10 out of 12. Like, it was ridiculous. And there wasn't a whole lot of people in there, but at what point do you lose any and all self-awareness to realize that you are being obnoxious?
0: People don't care anymore. They just
1: don't care.
0: I was doing the same thing, but it was in that little shop at Choctaw Sunday trying to find Kelly some jewelry to go with the jewelry I already bought her, but I had to put her on FaceTime. I'm like, okay, here or here or here.
1: This woman was pulling every purse off the shelf. Well, this is a crossbody with four pockets and a long strap. I was like, shut up. But then it got worse. So then I turned the corner and I thought, well, let me go look at the 4th of July earrings, which, by the way, didn't have any. I think I waited a little bit too long in the game to get me some 4th of July earrings. But then these two little crotch trophies, I mean, they were just little goblins. Like, they were terrible little kids.
0: How old do you think they were?
1: Old enough to know better.
0: Okay.
1: Seven.
0: Oh, okay. I thought you meant you're thinking three or four, but seven?
1: No, you know what? Now Zoe's seven. So, four.
0: Okay.
1: Yeah, that takes it down a notch.
0: All right.
1: But like, all of a sudden, these two balls go whizzing by my head, like not on the ground, like whizzing by my head. They were playing, some kind of game. I don't know if it was duck, duck, goose, whatever it was with a ball. And at
0: duck,
1: some
0: duck,
1: point,
0: porch goose.
1: Yeah, at some point I looked around for their mom. Their mom was right there. And at one point she goes, one, two.
0: And did you finish?
1: Stop. And she would go, one. Why, they're bouncing this ball, chasing the ball. I understand kids need to play, but this is a public place. This isn't a playground. This is the store.
0: The store.
1: And I wanted to turn around and scream at her and go, three. What happens at three?
0: Yeah,
1: can we get to three?
0: Yeah. But it's like a British cop with no gun. Stop or I'll say stop again.
1: Oh, my goodness. So, boo-hoo for me. I had a bad TJ Maxx run, but oh, my gosh.
0: Well, because you told me yesterday afternoon that you had a run-in with some crotch trophies, but I didn't elaborate, or you didn't elaborate. So, I was wondering what happened. So, did you go to dinner or lunch or anything?
1: We did go to dinner last night. Oh, this is funny. So, Wes comes home and I was like, honey, we need to go pick up my hormones. He's like, get in the car. Let's go.
0: Now.
1: He's like, do not wait. Do not pass go.
0: I already picked them up for you. Here they are. I've been putting them in your cereal every morning.
1: Yeah. So we ran to Target and then we decided that we were going to go grab something for dinner. And so we've been trying to try all these new places in town, like our downtown, Burleson has a lot of, like, I guess you would call them pubs or bars and grills, like, you know, fun little.
0: It's getting fancy. Yeah.
1: Yeah. Exact. Fancy is the word here. Right.
0: Right.
1: And so we wanted to try something different. And we walked into the Lone Star Bar and Grill. And it was one of those like run down dive bars where as soon as you walk in the door, it's almost like the needle on the record stops and people stare at you. Like, it was
0: these crackers.
1: Yeah. No, it wasn't a race thing.
0: No, I'm not talking about that. I'm just like, you guys walk in, it's like, what's going on?
1: It was just like, who are these strangers? Like, it was completely, and while all the other bars down on the square are fancy, this one was not. This one,
0: was there a pool table? Not.
1: Somewhere in the back, but okay. It happened to be karaoke night.
0: Oh, no.
1: And so the lady comes over and gives us the menus, and she's like, y'all are new around here, aren't you? And we're like, yeah, is it that obvious? And so, anywho, you can't really screw up a chef salad and a chicken fried steak. So we were fine. It was just not what we were thinking it was going to be. But we'll probably not be back.
0: Well, so you said Burleson's trying to get all fancy in their little square downtown?
1: Mm-hmm. Yeah, it's nice down there.
0: Excuse me.
1: More of like an entertainment district, I guess you could call it.
0: I think all little towns now are trying to do that, because Georgetown's got the beautiful, one of the best squares in America. They've been voted. And all the, and you know, it used to be little shops, and now it's turning into little bars. And, of course, Round Rock, when they passed the ordinance where you could stay up until 2 a.m., it's exploding now. So all these downtown things are trying to do this. But I haven't eaten... We used to go eat a lot in downtown Round Rock, but it's gotten so busy now on the actual main street, it's kind of hard to get to. But we, because, you know, I got some groceries. I picked some groceries up yesterday, so I felt bad about eating. And then I'm like, you know what? I'm going to go ahead and order food. And then Kelly was at work really late, like to like 7 o'clock last night. And by the time she got home, I had ordered Taco Casa, yes, and it was all cold. And it was just kind of a mellow, uneventful evening here, but it's going to be an eventful weekend, because Kelly's got to work Friday and Monday, but you and I don't. So I'm trying to figure out what the plan is.
1: My husband's off as well on Friday. I'm not sure about Monday.
0: And y'all are just going to Shuff's on Saturday for the 4th.
1: Yeah, that's the plan. And I've got a friend that's like, hey, come and stay with us so you can enjoy the fireworks and maybe have a couple cocktails. You know, Wes's not going to have a single drink. Yeah. But he's like, I like to sleep in my own bed. So I guess we're going to turn around.
0: I like to sleep in my own bed.
1: Hour and a half home. So I'll sleep in the car. It doesn't bother me. But
0: yeah, but sometimes you just need to have a destination and go there and just chill. And I have no idea what we're doing for 4th yet. And again, next weekend is going to be just off the rails. We got so much going on, so we'll be traveling everywhere, but no idea what's going on for the 4th. There is so much going on in and around town, and I know that again, tomorrow night's Logan Papp at Backport Social, but then Matt Castillo is playing Friday night, and then everybody's having the 4th of July celebration. I need to look at the Round Rock Express schedule, because they, if they're in town, they have like two different nights they do fireworks. If they're out of town, they'll do them on like the 4th. But Kelly mentioned it yesterday, and I agree, is since we live next to the Del Diamond, the whole fireworks thing is kind of old hat for us now. It's like,
1: yeah, they do it all the time, right?
0: Every Friday night if they're in town. And so, you know, we can see them from our porch. And it just, it's not as exciting as it used to be growing up. As, you know, used to be, we'd go find a park on the 4th of July and find a hill. And, you know, that was the big thing, is just sit there and wait for the fireworks. And as kids, mm-hmm. you'll love it. But as adults, you're like, eh, I don't want to fight the traffic, and I don't want to do this. But it's kind of cool being able to see it from here. But again, almost every Friday in the springtime and summertime, it's like, eh, fireworks are going off. Because we'll hear it for a second, we're like, what is that? And I was like, oh, yeah, it's the fireworks. But I don't know. I don't know what's going on, but it is July. Can you believe today is July the 1st?
1: We're halfway through the year.
0: Yeah, I guess so. I didn't think about it that way. But tonight, the United States. I'm sorry. Tomorrow night, I think it is. What is it? What's today? In sports, the World Cup goes to the 19th. Okay, it says the U.S. takes on Bosnia and Herzegovina tonight. It's a win or go home. I thought tomorrow. But this is our show prep says that they play tonight. I need to double check, because I've seen the July 1st. I've seen July 2nd. But anyway, USA needs to win, or they go home. And if you saw the scene in Arlington yesterday, Norway was in town to play Ivory Coast. And yes, it's Norway this time, Christy. But they rented out Texas Live. They had, you know, at the stadium they were playing. Did you see the scenes from Texas Live where they were doing the the row, the Norwegian chant?
1: I did see the row. I don't think I realized where they were, but I did see the row. Yeah.
0: That was Texas Live. And then they played and they won. And I don't think they were expected to win against Ivory Coast, but they won. And Norway is one of these teams that they've just been having a great time in the United States. And so good for them. That was yesterday. And I'll find out if USA plays tonight or tomorrow night, because I've seen both and I'm not sure which is accurate. But in the meantime, let's break. I'll look all that stuff up and we'll come right back. It's the morning show on Coke Radio.
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0: Little Treaty Oak Revival fishnets on the morning show. Coke Radio. I looked it up. And yes, it's tonight. The United States plays Bosnia and Herzegovina. It's a winner-take-all. Winner advances, a loser goes home. Of course, it's our home, so we're not really going anywhere. But it's 7 o'clock tonight, and that's the FIFA World Cup. And people are getting excited, you know, and all these folks from out of town, I'm seeing more and more and more people apologizing to us, saying, you guys have been given a raw treatment, and we love America. And our media and our government and everybody's telling us how crappy you guys are. And we love it here. And this is probably the best PR ever for the United States. All these people are having such a good time, and they love the food, they love the people. But hey, if you want to be back for the next time the United States hosts the World Cup, Rita, would you like to know when that is?
1: 2037.
0: 2066.
1: No, not even close.
0: Because they do it every 4 years, and I saw the schedule last night. Of course, it's probably the same schedule that told me the game was tomorrow night, but it's like going to be all over the world. It goes everywhere. But next time it's in the United States is 2066. So I won't be around. You might, there's a chance, but not me. But anyway, if you're into soccer, tonight at 7, it's a winner take all. Other things going on in July, since we're halfway through 2026, of course, this weekend is America's 250th birthday. July 4th marks 250 years since the adoption of the Declaration of Independence. Of course, bigger than ever. Washington's already done their big thing, but I mean, they're going to have the fireworks and everything. I wonder if they got the reflecting pool back to normal or the White House grounds.
1: It must have, because it hasn't been making the news this week.
0: You haven't seen anything in like 2 or 3 days, which is always a good thing, because they'll whine about everything for a minute. And they'll just forget about it. In theaters this month, Minions and Monsters is out today. The live-action Moana is scheduled for the 10th.
1: The live-action? So yeah. You're going to have actors playing the cartoon characters?
0: Yeah. I didn't know about that one. But The Odyssey with Matt Damon and Zendaya is coming out the 17th. And Spider-Man, Brand New Day, comes out on the 31st. On TV, the Legally Blonde prequel series, Elle, hits Amazon Prime today.
1: Ooh, today. Yes. Now I have something to do today.
0: And if you're a Simpsons fan, a Disney Plus exclusive episode of The Simpsons comes out this Friday.
1: Now, The Simpsons have been on since my sophomore year in high school.
0: Like the 80s, right?
1: 90.
0: Yeah, early 90s. It started on the Tracy Ullman show. Netflix new adaptation of The Little House on the Prairie will be released on the 9th.
1: No way that's good, right?
0: You know what? It's probably going to be really bad, but I think we'll check it out, because I was such a fan of the old days. And I told you, where my mom lives, they have that thing on a loop and they watch it. So Dancing with the Stars, the next series, premieres on the 13th, the ESPY Awards. Yeah.
1: Me and my mom might be the only people left on the planet still watching Dancing with the Stars, but you know who's going to be on this year?
0: No.
1: Guillermo.
0: The little kid from Jimmy Kimmel?
1: Yes, the guy from Jimmy Kimmel.
0: How's he going to do that?
1: Dancing with the Stars. He's a dancer. He's going to dance.
0: I know, but okay. Well, good for him.
1: I hope he's fantastic. I hope he is like Fred Astaire.
0: I hope so, too. And for the holidays, of course, 4th of July, National Bikini Day is Sunday. National Fried Chicken Day is the 6th. The World Chocolate Day, the 7th. National French Fry Day, the 10th. National Mojito Day is the 11th. And Ice Cream Day, July 19th. So there it is. There is your July. Now that we're in July, and I can't believe it.
1: There's a lot of things to look forward to.
0: Yes. I don't even want to. The older we get, the faster it goes. I know that. Did you see that a waiter stabbed a customer at Bob's Steak and Chop House Saturday?
1: No, I missed that.
0: Yeah, apparently, witnesses said the server stabbed one of the guests, who the server recognized from church.
1: Oh, Lord. That's bad, you know, Bible study?
2: Well, I mean, usually that's grounds to stab somebody. I saw you in church. The suspect, Edward Kubek, faces one count of aggravated assault with a deadly weapon. Now, why you be stabbing somebody, that, you know, a guest at the restaurant?
1: I have questions. Did I miss it? Did he just pick a knife up off the table? Did he go into the kitchen and grab a butcher knife? What happened?
2: They don't have a lot of information. They just said that 911 calls came in about 10:30 p.m., which is kind of late, reporting someone was stabbed at the restaurant. When the police had arrived, the victim was inside and bleeding from his neck. Police said the victim had a stab wound near his right clavicle. Medics took him to the hospital. The victim was at Bob's with a couple that he knew. And the waiter, Kubek, had said hello and hugged the victim when he arrived.
1: Oh.
2: The suspect told the victim he knew him from church and hugged him. And after dinner, they were getting ready to leave. And the suspect again approached the victim. They believed he was giving the victim a goodbye hug.
1: Oh, no.
2: Before realizing the suspect was actually stabbing him in the back repeatedly. What the hell?
1: Yikes.
2: Kubek reportedly ran into the restaurant's office, and officers found him and took him into custody without incident. What a weird situation. I wonder if he was there with somebody he wasn't supposed to be with. But the waiter, Kubek, was in custody still with a $15,000 bond. Nobody knows why. That is really weird.
1: Well, I'm glad the guy's okay.
2: Well, it's called Chop and Steakhouse. I wonder, maybe they just took it around.
1: Oh, no.
2: Ba-dum-bum-bum. Rita, you had some different things for us to talk about this hour.
1: I don't know what you're talking about.
2: What you got, Rita? Don't make me do it again.
1: Yeah, don't ever do that again.
2: I'm sorry.
1: Okay, so New Jersey middle school.
2: Wait. Let's address that real quick. I'm sorry. I'm sorry. That's all I was going to say. But she told me. Yeah, go ahead.
1: Okay, so yesterday we were going to interview Robert Earl Keane, which we will air today at about 8:10. And so I put together some bullet points for Scotty, because, you know, I even said it yesterday on the air. I don't know him well enough. I don't want to give him the cornball Rita interview experience and ask him the dumb questions, because I want to be respectful. And I don't know, you know, I don't know his sense of humor. So I said, Scotty, you got to be the straight man. And so I put together some bullet points about things to talk about. And so I sent him to Scotty, and I said, Scotty, whatever you do in the middle of the interview, like if you don't have something, or if it's not going well or whatever, whatever you do, do not stop and say, okay, Rita, what you got? And you're like, okay. And you did it.
2: But I apologize, but in my defense, it was at the end of the interview. It was going really well. And I did it as a joke, because I mean, I was kind of worried you weren't talking enough. I was afraid I was running over you. So I'm like,
1: no, well, I was having a hard time hearing, because we did it on the phone, and then, and then everything was distorted. So, you know, it was fine though. It was funny. He was like, okay.
2: No, but I just was trying to kind of bring you back into it, because you had backed out a little bit because you were having trouble hearing us, but it sounds good on our end. It's just, he was so good and so, you know, amicable, and we were just back and forth. And then I was like, Rita's not talking. Well, why is not Rita talking? So then I had to bring you in. Sorry.
1: It's fine. Everything's fine. Okay. So a New Jersey middle school is recalling its yearbooks after an infant photo of Adolf Hitler was discovered in the section featuring baby pictures of graduating eighth graders.
2: Okay. That's kind of genius that somebody snuck that in there. But how did they not catch that?
1: The image was reportedly submitted by a student and wasn't noticed until after the books had been distributed. School officials immediately collected the yearbooks and plan to issue corrected versions. The principal says that the image was unacceptable and a severe breach of the school's values. So the incident is actually being investigated by local police.
2: Wow.
1: Isn't that crazy? But it's not considered a criminal offense at this time. This was just a bad prank.
2: Why would that be a criminal offense?
1: I don't know.
2: It was a joke.
1: The mayor even has something to say. He says that this incident does not reflect the values of the community, and he emphasized that one student's actions should not define the whole town. This was just an eighth grade prank. I don't think anyone is saying that the town likes Adolf Hitler.
2: It was kind of a genius little prank for some eighth grader, too, and he got away with it, and now the whole town is in an uproar. This is crazy.
1: Yeah, the student responsible has been identified. Probably because he sent in the baby picture for his baby picture.
2: No kidding.
1: But the school officials say the focus is on accountability and education.
2: Geez, shut up.
1: While ensuring the mistake is corrected.
2: Wow.
1: And I did see the picture, and come on, it looks like any other baby, but like a baby from 1911 or whatever.
2: Did it have a little bitty mustache?
1: It did not, but how did people not notice that this baby didn't look like any baby from the year 2020 or whatever.
2: Where was this again?
1: It was in New Jersey.
2: The new home of the Third Reich. Because
1: it
2: made it through. Jeebus. Look, good time. Let's take a quick break and come back and finish the other stuff you had. It is your morning show on Coke Radio.
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0: Hook Radio Morning Show. I'm Scotty, that's Rita. All brought to you by Kalahari. This is going to be me in the nursing home. Rita, how old is this lady?
1: She's 96 years old, and I know you've seen her because she's a social media star.
0: Oh, really?
1: They call her Grandma Dronak. And if you saw her face, you would recognize her. But she says that her retirement home has threatened to evict her after the staff complained about her late night parties, the noise, and serving alcohol to other residents. In one of her viral videos, which I don't have in front of me, but I wish I did, she read the warning letter before declaring, "I pay $12,000 a month to live here.
0: Wow.
1: I can party if I want."
0: No kidding. Do it. Or buy your own apartment or house for that much.
1: Yeah, she joked about her friends. They're coming over to drink and gossip, but she insists that it's not a party and they're not getting rowdy. Now, despite her response online, a representative from the, I guess you call it the nursing home, from the retirement community says that the issue has been resolved. So I guess they
0: either kicked her out.
1: Yeah. They will still allow her to have late night visitors, but she can no longer provide the booze to the other residents.
0: Don't tell the people from Landman, Allie and, what are their real names?
1: Oh, goodness. How soon we forget.
0: Allie's the real name, or her real name. What is
1: I
0: her name?
1: I say Amanda, but that's wrong.
0: No. Anyway, we know you know what I'm talking about.
1: We know what you're talking about, yeah. Grandma has more than 12 million TikTok followers, and she's become an internet favorite, and she talks about her life, dating, and retirement. Now, just for fun, I'm going to go and try to find that video, because now I want to hear what the letter is.
0: No kidding. But $12,000 to live there, and they won't let her have parties.
1: No serving the booze.
0: Well,
1: you know what? If I'm 96 years old, if I want to have a margarita, I'm going to have a margarita.
0: Yeah, but for that much, you can go buy your own apartment and get a nurse and have parties all you want.
1: Yeah, this must be some nice place.
0: No kidding. But and does it say where it is? What town, city, principality?
1: I don't think so, but we'll find it.
0: Well, we need to follow this lady before it's too late. Because she's 96.
1: All right, I found her account, but yeah, I'll find that video for you.
0: Okay. All right.
1: Oh, she's so funny. I know you've seen her. Like, she does Get Ready With Me videos where she puts her makeup on.
0: It seems like I've heard about her. But anyway, that's exciting. Would you stay in the world's most dangerous hotel? It's called Frying Pan Tower. And it sits about 35 miles off the North Carolina coast on an old Coast Guard light station. Here's the fun part. It's surrounded by shark-filled waters, and it's right in the middle of hurricane territory. To get up there, guests are lifted 80 feet in the air onto a platform, and once you're there, you're stuck until a boat or a helicopter comes back to get you. The tower sleeps up to 12 people and has 8 bedrooms, hot showers, Wi-Fi, and a full kitchen. You can even go fishing and snorkeling. A 3-night stay starts around $600 per person. A viral TikTok shows guests being dropped off in the middle of the ocean and then being pulled up slowly on the tall platform. One person said, "You couldn't pay me enough." And I'm looking at a video of this, and it literally looks like one of these oil rigs in the Gulf. But it's a hotel. And you could stay there for $600 a night. Would you do that?
1: Nope. Yep, that doesn't even sound fun to me.
0: No. Let me see if this audio translates.
2: Pulling up.
0: Nope, they're just showing the video of it, and it lifts you up onto the platform, and it's basically, it looks like you're living on one of those oil rigs in the middle of the Gulf of Mexico. However, this is shark-infested waters off of North Carolina. So, I'm going to say no, dog.
1: You know, my brother lives, I don't know, half the year on a offshore oil rig, and that's how he gets to it. He takes the helicopter.
0: Yeah, I mean, we've got good friends. He works offshore. You never know where, but wherever they are, it's a big ship, and they have to ferry them out with helicopters, and sometimes it's like a 6-hour helicopter ride. And that doesn't sound like fun to me. And have you ever been in a helicopter?
1: No. And I have no desire to do that. I don't know. Maybe if it's afraid of heights, maybe it's just having to accept the fact that somebody's responsible for your life. I'm not interested.
0: I heard it's really rough, but I've also heard it's safe, but I've never been in a helicopter.
1: Well, you always see on The Bachelorette on their excursion dates that they'll get in a helicopter and nope, I have no desire to do that.
0: Well, at one point, the powers that be over here thought about buying a helicopter and doing like traffic from the helicopter. And
1: oh, Lord, it's not 1984.
0: They asked me if I would be interested. I'm like, no. Have you met me?
1: Oh, that's what drones are for.
0: I mean, maybe if you pick me up at the house, I'll go. But if I have to drive to Westlake and then get in a helicopter and fly around, I'm no. But I think it was just a reason for them to buy a helicopter, if you ask me.
1: Well, if you want to hear Grandma, I did find the audio of her talking about her nursing home drama.
0: Oh, did you put it up here on the prep sheet?
1: I did, but for some reason, the link's not working. Can you copy and paste that?
0: I shall, as soon as I get the stupid my browser to work. Here we are in this July 1st, 2026, and these little technical glitches. Is it under... where'd you put it under?
1: Under the story that says 96-year-old social media star.
0: Okay. We're on the show prep is that. I'm looking. I'm scrolling. Oh.
1: Let me move it to the very, very, very tippy top. It'll be underneath.
0: I see where you're highlighting right there. TikTok grandma.
3: I'm getting kicked out of the nursing home. I just got this letter. It says you're getting kicked out if you don't stop the parties. You could read it. Parties are not allowed, and you cannot serve alcohol to other residents. Letter serves as a formal warning. I could do what I want. I pay $12,000 a month to live here. I could party if I wanna. My girlfriends are coming over tonight. We're gonna drink and gossip. It's not a party, but we do get rowdy. I can't help it. I love to party. You can't stop me. They are here.
0: All right.
1: I'm just laughing because I'm looking at her full account and like she makes these videos with sound effects and everything. I'm like, if this 96-year-old grandma can figure out how to do this and I can, you think she's got somebody doing it for her like a granddaughter?
0: Obviously. But I couldn't get over her shirt that had a say that says eyes up here with an arrow.
1: She's a mess, grandma is.
0: And she doesn't look 96. She looks like maybe 76.
1: Yeah, she's doing good.
0: And 96 is the new 76. But, yeah, I need to go do a deep dive, I guess, on some of those videos. And, yeah, 96-year-old grandma having a party.
1: Do you think she's making runs to the liquor store? You think somebody's bringing it for her? Do you think that she's door dashing the tequila?
0: I think there's, like you said, got to be somebody else involved that's bringing her. Because whoever is, if she's got that many followers, somebody's making bank.
1: Yeah, and for sure.
0: It's probably one of her kids that are like, yeah, grandma, I'll bring you all the liquor you want. Just keep getting those views, keep those checks rolling in, and we'll pay for your nursing home. But hey, that's great work if you can get it. We got a break. It is time for Don Miller's News, Weather, Sports. We'll be right back after this. It's the morning show, Coke Radio.
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1: And good morning. Don Miller with your news headlines. As so often happens in summer, the rain faucet suddenly is completely shut off with nothing left but high heat. And that'll be the case through this holiday weekend with highs each day in the upper 90s and lows just barely breaking 80. Well, the Supreme Court yesterday struck down President Trump's executive order seeking to end birthright citizenship, reaffirming the more than 100-year-old understanding that nearly all of those born in the United States are citizens. In a divided decision, the high court split 6-3 in finding that Mr. Trump's policy was unlawful. Now, this is the second straight blow for the president, as earlier in the week, the justices found that voting ballots that arrive after Election Day can be counted as long as the postmark notes that it was in the mail before or on Election Day. The president has been adamant about his distrust of any mail-in voting, calling it potentially rife with fraud. While we here in Texas are accustomed to the heat, other parts of the nation are not, so therefore the National Weather Service has issued several extreme heat warnings for a large swath of the country, including Arkansas and Tennessee, plus parts of the Midwest and Northeast, including New York and Chicago. The heat index values are expected in the 105 to 115 range over some areas heading into the long fourth weekend. In the West, the four corners of Colorado, Utah, and New Mexico, along with Arizona, remain under dangerous fire conditions after three firefighters died this weekend battling several blazes in the region. And as we do look ahead to this holiday weekend amid the 250th national birthday celebrations, a record-breaking 72.2 million people will ultimately travel, with over 61 million driving. Now, tomorrow and Sunday are forecast to be the busiest on the roads, with AAA advising motorists begin their journey early in the morning, as the highways will be most congested between 2 and 7 p.m. And flyers, stop me if you've heard this before, are advised to arrive at the airport 2.5 hours early for domestic and 3 hours

0: if flying internationally. And with respect to those gas prices here in Texas, while they have dropped considerably, as much as 70 cents per over the last 6 weeks, President Trump wants them even lower. In a Truth Social post this week, he wrote that retailers are gouging customers based on the large drop in crude prices recently. He went on to threaten retailers with, quote, big problems if prices do not fall dramatically. Now, here in most parts of Texas, AAA reports anywhere between $3.20 and $3.29 per, but the president is targeting around $2.50 a gallon and at the same time warning California to stop charging heavy taxes on gasoline. State, as of today, raised that tax from 61 to 63 cents. Trump also slammed oil companies for their part in the high prices, going so far as to instruct the Justice Department to investigate them, so stay tuned. In sports, NBA, LeBron James announced yesterday that he will return for an unprecedented 24th season in the NBA, but it will not be with the Los Angeles Lakers. James, who will turn 42 in December, is reportedly being pursued by previous teams he played for, Cleveland and Miami, along with Golden State. A source close to James said there was no rush for the four-time champ and MVP to make a decision. In Major League Baseball, the Texas Rangers will finish what they have already clinched as a winning road trip as they wrap it up at noon today against Cleveland. And Houston will complete their three-game set against the Twins tonight at home. In soccer, World Cup, round of 32, the United States is back in action at 7 tonight against Bosnia and Herzegovina in San Francisco. Other games include England versus the Democratic Republic of the Congo and Belgium taking on Senegal.
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0: Josh Turner, would you go with me? Coke Radio. I'm Scotty. That's Rita. We're brought to you by Kalahari. You tell me people are buying graves next to celebrities?
1: Yeah, this is crazy. Only because yesterday I literally, Scotty, literally scrolled past a story talking about how Hugh Hefner bought his plot right next to Marilyn Monroe in the big mausoleum in Hollywood.
0: Yeah.
1: But apparently he's not the only one. They call it the ultimate fan club for the afterlife. There's a new report that says that celebrity superfans are spending serious money to be buried next to their idols. And here are some of the wildest examples. In New York's Woodlawn Cemetery, plots near jazz legends Miles Davis and Duke Ellington are up for grabs right now, but they'll cost you over $70,000.
0: Yowza.
1: Isn't that nuts? Well, it even says here at the Hollywood Forever Cemetery in Los Angeles, there are spots that start around $200,000. And if you want a custom mausoleum, that will run you as much as $6 million to be buried near the stars. But this guy had far too much money because he was obsessed with Judy Garland. And he spent more than $50,000 for an urn niche right next to her. And he even filled it with his own art for now. So he's waiting. He's waiting to croak and then be buried next to Judy.
0: He's not even dead yet.
1: No, he bought it. So he's prepared to be buried next to Judy Garland. But I feel like Judy's been gone for a long time. I guess it was empty for a long time.
0: Well, yeah, but why would you spend this much on to be buried next to somebody? You're dead. They're dead. What does it matter?
1: I don't know. I don't know. And this one doesn't say Hugh Hefner, but it does say that one Marilyn Monroe fan paid $195,000 for a mausoleum crypt near her final resting place.
0: Hmm.
1: Okay, so this is going to be morbid, but I keep telling my mom, and she's cool with it. I said, Mom, I'm not going to go through what I did with my dad.
0: Right.
1: So we need to get your affairs in order. Now, my mom's doing great, knock on wood, because I don't want a penny, not that you've got a whole lot to leave me, but whatever you want to do with it, let's put it in writing. Like, let's take care of it. You do whatever you want. I will take you. We'll make it an entire party. We'll go to the nursing home and see Sarah Joe Dixon, I went to high school with, who plans everything, and we'll plan you a party. You can climb in the coffins and pick out which one you want. Like, we'll make it fun, right? And she's like, oh, absolutely. I know exactly what I want. And that's when she told me, she goes, well, in my safe deposit box, I have a cassette.
0: Really?
1: And it's Elvis Presley.
0: Oh.
1: And I want this Elvis Presley song. So, you know, I'll leave you the key after I'm gone. You can go and get that cassette out of the safe deposit box. Like, Mom,
0: can you just tell me what song it is?
1: Just tell me what song it is. It's like In the Garden or something. That's some Elvis gospel song.
0: Oh, that's easy. I can get that on Spotify for her.
1: Exactly. Bless her heart. But anyway, so then came, you know, then came the conversation about, well, where do you want to be buried, Mom? Because she wants to be buried. She does not want to be cremated. And she goes, well, you know, here in town. And you know, there are a couple places in town. But then my husband was with us when we were having this conversation. He goes, well, I do not want to be buried. Don't you ever bury me. Just cremate me and put me on a shelf or sprinkle me somewhere. I don't really care.
0: Right.
1: And I said, well, honey, I'm not exactly sure what I want. But, you know, I'm always assumed that I would be buried after I was laid in state across the country and everybody could come visit me.
0: Green Hall, everywhere else.
1: Yeah, yeah. I want to go on a funeral tour to Green Hall and Luckenbach and Billy Bob's.
0: Okay.
1: And so he's like, well, you know what? Christmas is coming up. I'm going to get y'all plots together. I'm like, how romantic.
0: My goodness. Christmas is coming up. I'm buying you burial plots for you and your mom, but not me.
1: Exactly. And I told him, I said, well, take all my dogs and bury them at my feet. You know,
0: they're already on your mantle.
1: On the shelf. Yeah, they're here on the shelf. So I know it's an uncomfortable conversation, but, you know, it's something that you have to think about. But my mom is very specific. She wants to be buried in red.
0: Wow. She's got a whole plan. Have you and your brother gone through the house with little stickers to claim your property?
1: No, but I'm going to get what I want early because I ain't fighting him again.
0: Yeah.
1: Nope.
0: Well, you won last time.
1: Well, I do have. The only thing I really want is some really nice china and her Fiesta ware and her carnival glass. and then her jewelry, which that's in the safe deposit box, and I do have a key to that. So,
0: well, good for you.
1: Try taking that.
0: Well, with us over here, apparently you'll never find my body anyway, so I don't have to worry about that part. But when my dad died, which was July 5th, oh my God, I can't remember how many years ago. Kelly helped me out with that, but it's been a while. But he wanted to be cremated, just like Wes. He's like, just cremate me. Don't make a fuss. No big deal. We cremated him. Then we found out that my grandmother had bought plots for him and my mom in Pearsall, right, basically 20 feet from George Strait's daughter. Like, I mean, not because of its, that's just our family plot was next to their family plot. And so, like, my uncle and aunt are there. My grandfather and grandmother are there. The whole family, a lot of them are over there. But we didn't know they had plots. We'd already had them cremated. So then we find out, yeah, mom and dad had plots in Pearsall. So we buried the ashes in the plot. So
1: you know what? We did the same with my father, because he wanted to be cremated, but he also wanted to be buried at the VA cemetery. Right. So half of him is buried there.
0: Yeah.
1: And the other half my brother has.
0: No, it's just weird, because we didn't know until after the fact. And we're like, oh, well, okay. But, you know, it's kind of neat to know where he is, but we did have him cremated. But it's just kind of odd. There is no casket that day. It's one of those morbid things you don't like talking about. And I don't think Kelly and I have ever talked about really where we want to be buried, because, again, you know, hiding the body. So, I don't know.
1: I'm going to make my mom's planning. We're going to have a party. I'm telling you, I'm going to make it fun for her.
0: We'll do it like that 96-year-old grandma in the nursing home.
1: You know, mom's not a drinker, but I'll bring her some chocolate cake.
0: Can she learn?
1: Let the blood sugar.
0: It's not too late.
1: Jump up. It's never too late.
0: The Hollywood Reporter put a list together of 25 movies that explain the American soul. And since it's, you know, 4th of July week, these are movies that, quote, communicate the nation's essential traits, the psychic weirdness, and the messy contradictions. I don't know what that means. But either way, their top pick was Matthew Broderick and Reese Witherspoon's comedy Election. Have you ever seen that?
1: You know what? I don't think I have.
0: I have heard of it, and I've heard it's good, but I have never seen it. It is Election from 1999 is the number one on the list from the Hollywood Reporter that explains the American soul. Number two is Get Out. It says you could vote for Obama for a third term and still perpetuate a toxic game and no injection entered. What is this? I've never heard of this either. 2017.
1: Okay, so Get Out is about, is it a horror movie, I guess you could say? But it's about a girlfriend who takes her boyfriend home. He's black. The family's white.
0: Okay, so that's where the Obama reference.
1: Or the girlfriend's wife. It's a weird movie.
0: Now the rest of these, or some of these, I've heard of. Number three, Idiocracy. 2006.
1: You know what? That movie's been brought up a whole lot lately, but I don't know what it's about.
0: I've seen it, and it basically means this. He's one of the Wilson kids, not Owen. What's the other? Luke.
1: Mm-hmm.
0: It is transported into the future. And America is just, it's a stoner world. They don't even finish highways. They don't know what's going on. They don't know how to grow crops. The president's a celebrity. It is just, it's crazy. And it is so based in what's going on now a little bit.
1: What is that? Art imitating life or right. whatever?
0: And this came out in 06 before art imitated life. But it is funny because it's demographic shifts, stoner laziness, disintegrating discourse, and a country buckling under its own pandering stupidity. And so he comes from the past, and he figures out that they're growing crops with, it's called Brondo, which is basically Gatorade, because they think it's good for the crops, it's good for your body. Everybody's drinking it. They forget they are supposed to water plants with water and the crops. It's so stupid, but it just shows how idiocracy can work in a world like this. And it makes a little bit of sense, which is kind of scary. Number four, Easy Rider from 1969. Never before in cinema, and perhaps never again, has there been a piece of entertainment captured the true American thrill of going your own way. All right, number five, I've never heard of this. Chan is Missing from 1982. No idea. Number six.
1: I've never heard of that.
0: Uncut Gems.
1: Oh, okay. Have you seen that movie, Scotty?
0: No.
1: Okay, it's the serious role from Adam Sandler, and he plays a jeweler in New York City, but that movie will stress you out.
0: Really?
1: It's just so high energy and just the screaming. Like, he's just screaming the entire time. Oh, it made me a nervous wreck.
0: Oh, boy. I don't know if I want to watch that.
1: I'm telling you.
0: Number seven, The Incredibles from 2004. It's a Pixar, of course. Yeah. It's a superhero story, but in reality, it says that it's a lot like we're living now. I don't understand. Number eight, The Searchers, 1956. Of course, that's John Wayne. And Django Unchained, 2012.
1: What is that even about?
0: It has to do a lot with racism.
1: Yeah, but isn't that, the Pulp Fiction guy?
0: Yes. Quentin Tarantino?
1: That guy, yeah.
0: I don't know what the Hollywood Reporter is doing, but this list is horrible because it doesn't explain any of these movies. It gives us a quote from each movie. Number nine is Sugar from 2008. Number
1: Sugar.
0: Okay, we know this one. Aaron Brockovich.
1: Great movie.
0: Incredible movie. But other movies that made the list, Social Network, of course, Rocky III.
1: Great movie.
0: Ghostbusters, Borat, The Godfather, On the Waterfront, Sorry to Bother You, never heard of that one, and Ferris Bueller's Day Off. But this is a horrible list. it says it embodies the American soul. I could see why Easy Rider would, and maybe Idiocracy, but Django Unchained? That's a horrible movie about racism. And I don't know. But whatever, Hollywood Reporter, at least give us some context next time. This would be a good time to break because we are going to do showbiz news next, since we're doing Robert Orkin next hour. So stick around. We'll have that next morning show. It's Coke Radio.
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0: Earl Turnpike Troubadours. Since we're going to interview Robert Earl Keen next hour, we're going to go ahead and get a head start and talk some Rita Baloo showbiz right now.
1: Okay, so I got a question for you. Let's just say you get bitten, maybe mauled, perhaps, by a dog.
0: Okay.
1: How much would that cost you?
0: Like hospital bills, or if you're the owner of the dog?
1: Let's just say that you have a settlement. What would you take for a dog bite? Like, how many millions?
0: For a dog bite? I mean, I didn't think it'd be in the millions. I maybe 100,000. I don't know. Depends on how bad it is.
1: I don't know exactly how bad it is, but a Los Angeles jury has ordered Chris Brown to pay $13 million to his former housekeeper after finding him liable for injuries that she suffered in a dog attack at his home. So the former housekeeper claims she was attacked while taking out the trash in Brown's backyard back in 2020. But she originally sought $90 million in damages. It sounds terrible. Who wants to be mauled by a dog?
0: $90 million?
1: $90 million. But like I said, the jury gave her 13. Now, Brown argued that she provoked the dog, and he denied he was responsible. And during the trial, he testified that he did not call 911 because he feared that the call would leak to the media.
0: Oh, wow.
1: Right? Just say you're a bad person, Chris Brown. Your housekeeper is mauled in front of you.
0: We already know he's not a good guy, but...
1: Yeah. Eventually, somebody on his team made the 911 call. What a loser. He also testified that the dog belonged to his head of security. It wasn't his, he says, even though it lived on the property as a guard dog.
0: Okay, now I'm seeing why there's so much in damages asked for, because if he just called the cop,
1: terrible.
0: Because he just said, hey, dog bit somebody, here's some restitution. Here's some restitution. Instead, he doesn't call the ambulance. He blames it on everybody else. Yeah, he should be in jail anyway.
1: Well, this case went to trial after an earlier proceeding ended in a mistrial. So I guess there were two trials because one juror was, she admitted that she had researched the case. Well, you know how it is with a celebrity case. Of course, you're going to be Googling. So yeah, well, this woman got $13 million from Chris Brown, and good for her.
0: $13 million for a dog bite. You know what? I'd let a dog bite me for $13 million.
1: That's kind of what the question I was thinking. I mean, I'd probably take a nibble for $1 million.
0: Yeah, it depends on, don't take a chunk out and don't make it, don't make me any worse than I already am.
1: But I don't want to scar my face or nothing. But
0: somewhere where I'm not, you don't see me, like my leg or something. Just take it.
1: Yeah, we shouldn't joke. We don't know if she's okay. So, anyway,
0: hopefully.
1: She got paid.
0: Yeah, well.
1: Now, I'm not necessarily sure this is a showbiz news story, and I don't want to get political, but you know what? U.S. Weekly reported it, and I do whatever they say. They're my Bible, so. Did you see about Punchable Face?
0: Ken Paxton.
1: Do you know what I'm talking about?
0: I do.
1: Okay, so Ken Paxton, who is the Texas Attorney General, and he is a U.S. Senate candidate, he was recently spotted traveling from Washington, D.C. to Iceland with a Christian author and influencer named Tracy Duhon, who has been identified by multiple outlets as his alleged mistress.
0: Now, I guess not very Christian of her.
1: Or him. So this
0: trip
1: comes
0: as... Well, we know he's a snake.
1: Yeah, this trip comes as Paxton and his wife are in the midst of a divorce proceeding after nearly four decades of marriage. Now, according to reports, this pair was seen boarding a flight at Dulles International Airport before flying to Iceland. Now, he has not commented on the trip. The sighting has caused quite a political issue, because he's in the middle of this Senate race. So,
0: right.
1: I guess I have questions. Is she married? Because if he's in a divorce... It's fine. Yes, he's technically still married,
0: right.
1: but if he wants to go have a little tryst with this woman, unless she's the woman who the wife alleges he was messing with, I don't know. There's so much to the story that I need to know.
0: Well, the wife was even alleging that it was something other than maybe a female when that first happened. But, I mean, who knows what's going on? There was scandal. But look, if he's about to be single, and if she's single... Whatever, more power to him. But he is in the middle of a Senate race, and he's flying off to Iceland with a side piece. I don't know.
1: Okay, do you know who Master P is?
0: Yes, he used to be a sports agent. He was a rapper and then a sports agent.
1: Okay, well, I have a Master P story for you.
0: Okay.
1: So Master P says that one of his sons is auditioning to play him in the upcoming Snoop Dogg biopic. Now, I did not realize that Snoop Dogg had a movie coming out.
0: Me neither.
1: But Master P is not saying which one of his sons is going for the role because, by the way, he got 9 of them.
0: He got 9 kids?
1: He got 9 kids.
0: That checks out.
1: Master P says the filmmakers told his son to capture his quiet power, explaining, jeez, I don't do a lot of screaming, but I do make my presence felt.
0: Shut up.
1: When asked where Master P gets his confidence from, he says, you have to believe in yourself, do the right thing, and put your faith in God. But yes, he is a music mogul, and he's the father of 9 children, including rapper Romeo Miller, actor Versi Miller, and influencer Hersey Miller. Versi
0: and Hersey? Master P's last name might be Miller.
1: I'm thinking that you're right. So all of those kids have acting experience. But yeah, so this new Snoop Dogg movie is going to come out in 2027. And there is an actor by the name of Jonathan Davis who is set to play Snoop Dogg.
0: If you don't remember Master P, I believe it was Ricky Williams. He decided to represent Ricky Williams as his sports agent. And kind of did not steer him in the right direction. And there's a lot of people that blame him for Ricky Williams' brief NFL stint. So, I don't know. But he's a music mogul. What the hell was he doing being a sports agent as well? Who knows? But I guess he got a lot of kids, so we'll find out.
1: Well, I'm trying to lay off the Taylor Swift news because I know there are people out there that just cringe every time we talk about Taylor Swift. So this is not a wedding story, even though
0: it's a love story.
1: Even though word on the street is they are building an actual castle inside Madison Square Garden. And I hope that's not true because that sounds corny. I want it to be a beautiful wedding full of roses and flowers and all the things. But do we need a castle?
0: Rita, yes. I know. What are you doing?
1: We do. I know we do. It's a love story. Maybe just say yes.
0: It's a castle. Look, if they're going to build a castle, why build a castle in Madison Square Garden?
1: Just go to a castle.
0: Just build your own damn castle in Rhode Island. They have the land. They're going to be dangerously, it's going to be campy if they don't be careful.
1: I'm afraid it's going to be tacky.
0: And you know, you have to really build a nice castle inside of a sports arena, or it's going to come off is
1: it
0: totally.
1: It reminds me of like a high school play of Romeo and Juliet or something.
0: Oh God, yes, yeah, and she's going to be up in the parapet and throwing down her hair to Travis and oh Travis, wherefore art thou, Travis?
1: Yeah. Well, you know, everybody's been talking about how, you know, she's going to have several different dress changes. I said I wasn't going to talk about this, but I can't help it. that she's going to have several different outfits, which is what a modern bride does these days. Okay. You come out in the gown, and then there's the after party dress, and then there's the leaving dress. Like, it's a whole thing.
0: Yeah.
1: But word on the street is Travis has more outfit changes than she does, because, you know, Travis is a fashionista.
0: Well, I'm seeing a story on today's Daily Mail talking about she's becoming quite the bridezilla.
1: No, I don't believe that.
0: I believe that. I do.
1: Nope.
0: No. Look at her.
1: Taylor hires good enough people to handle everything that she doesn't have to worry about the small stuff.
0: But she is such a romantic. Just look at her songs. That if this doesn't go off without a hitch, she's going to lose her mind. And now they're building a castle in MSG. And now, you know, I can totally see her losing her mind. And you don't know what she's like behind the scenes, but if he's got more costume changes than she does, she's told him to do that because you know he doesn't want to do that.
1: Oh, he totally wants to do that. Are you kidding? He loves fashion. He's completely a fashionista. Have you not seen him on these red carpets and
0: all
1: the crazy outfits that he puts together?
0: But I bet she puts it in his mind. Oh, Travis, why don't you wear this today?
1: I think he's always loved clothes. He's loved, you know what? He's an attention whore. He loves dancing. Well, and he loves it all.
0: What celebrity's not? You know, if you're not an attention whore and a celebrity, you're not doing it right.
1: Well, I have a Taylor Swift story that's not about her wedding at all. And this one's not her fault. But a Taylor Swift fan found shredded pages from Aaron Lewis's unreleased album booklet being used as packing material inside of a Taylor Swift merchandise box.
0: So they're using another artist's shredded music
1: Yes. No, Aaron Lewis, he's the guy that was in what, Stained, and then all of a sudden
0: he's got a country career.
1: He pulled a Kid Rock, and he's all about being a patriot, right, singing country music because he's a Johnny-come-lately carpetbagger. Okay, so the fan originally thought that the paper was from a Taylor Swift Easter egg. So, of course, she took all this shredded paper and lined it up and put it together. Because that's what
0: weird fans do.
1: That's what weird fans do. And she realized it was an Aaron Lewis upcoming album booklet for his album called Give Me Back My Country, which is scheduled for release on July 17th. Now, Aaron Lewis, of course, saw the video that this girl made, and he says he has no idea how pages from his unreleased album ended up in the packaging, and he called the situation bizarre and says he wants answers.
0: I would too if I were him.
1: Right? He made it clear that he does not blame Taylor Swift. He's like, don't come for me, y'all. We live in two very different worlds. He doesn't think that she has anything to do with it. But the most likely explanation is that the Universal Music Group, which handles distribution for both artists, accidentally used discarded production materials during fulfillment, though no official explanation has been given yet.
0: I love those big words they use. Discarded production materials during fulfillment. Why don't you just say they packed their crap with the wrong stuff?
1: Well, somebody, more than likely, like it might have been like a first draft of right, this booklet, and they put it through the shredder, and they're just trying to recycle it.
0: Yeah.
1: But yeah, I'd love the fact that these crazy Taylor fans sat there and put together like a puzzle of shredded pieces of paper and said, oh, wait, this is Aaron Lewis's new record.
0: Yeah, I'm sure it's all just a giant Easter egg. Aaron Lewis is going to sing at the wedding, and then shut up.
1: I love it. I love it. I love every second.
0: Oh, my God.
1: There's your Hollywood buzz for today.
0: Okie dokie. Well, let's break. We'll come back on the other side. Don't forget, Robert Earl Keen joins us right about 8:10 this morning. So stick around for that. It's The Morning Show on Coke Radio.
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0: hardest place to win in Vegas is the airport. But Rita's telling me at the break, some guy did it.
1: Yes, never give up hope. Because a traveler at the Harry Reid International Airport in Las Vegas won $3.3 million playing a Wheel of Fortune slot machine.
0: That just makes me sick. But look, the airport is for people that just land in Vegas and they're like, oh, I got to hit a slot machine now. Or the people that are leaving Vegas and they're almost out of money and they just want to wait for their plane and put some more dollars in. And the slots are notoriously tight at the airport, which means they don't pay. And there's no, like, there's no player's card. There's no, you know, perks to come with it for spending money there. It's just killing time. And nobody's ever won there. So this dude wins $3.3 million playing Wheel of Fortune.
1: And it's going to make you even more angry because he placed a $10 bet.
0: That guy. Where's he from? I want to know.
1: You know what? It doesn't say, and they're only giving his name as Anthony. He doesn't want his last name out there.
0: Yeah, but yeah,
1: I guess I didn't realize that there are over 1,400 slot machines throughout the terminals at the airport.
0: Oh, everywhere. I mean, you get off your plane, and there's a bank of them all the way down the wall. And I have resisted. I never play at the airport. It's not worth it because they don't pay off. But this guy, good for him. $3.3 million.
1: Here's what's crazy that I didn't realize. You probably did because you gamble in Vegas, but Nevada does not tax personal income or gambling winnings.
0: Nevada doesn't, and Texas doesn't, but the national government does.
1: But you know what's crazy? Yeah, it says right here that the prize is still subject to federal tax withholding. Is that right. Because it's in an airport?
0: No, it's because any gambling done in the United States is subject to tax. So if you win, you got to pay, either you have to pay taxes or you have to show that you spent that much. There's a thing called a win-loss statement you get at the end of each year, and it shows how much you put in. And if you put in what you won, then you used to not have to pay. Now, in this year's tax year, you still have to pay 10%, but they're still trying to get it overturned because it's going to kill Vegas. Because even if you win as much as you lose or lose as much as you win, which used to be a zero-sum game, no harm, no foul, now they say you still have to pay 10%. And they're trying to get that overturned before the tax season's over. Because that's a big problem. Yes.
1: I just got a text from your wife. We're discussing porch goose outfits.
0: Oh, well, let's just stop the show.
1: You know what? This beautiful outfit, it's a leopard mini dress, two-piece with a giant bow, sunglasses, and a necklace for $6.15.
0: Wow. That's very cheap. And I'm... Okay, y'all need... Hey, please hold. Stop texting about porch geese while we're on the air. Oh, guess what it changed porch geese to?
1: Portuguese! You know what? I have to admit that my porch goose right now, her name is Blanche Featherow, and she's sitting on my porch in her 4th of July outfit that did come from Shein, and it's a hot dog outfit, yeah. Not the best quality,
0: right.
1: But I do have a July 5th outfit that she's going to wear for the rest of the summer, and it's great. It is a purple sequined mermaid costume with a bikini top and a tutu. It's fantastic.
0: Oh my God.
1: Oh, and Kelly wants us to know that Angela and Ainsley are the characters from Landman.
0: Oh yes, thank you. See, I knew she would come through with that. Angela, and you said Amanda, you were close. Angela and Ainsley at the nursing home. That's we need a pair of them for all nursing homes. All right. Porch geese, Taylor Swift. Where do we go from here? Tell us about what's Applebee's up to lately.
1: Oh, yes. Starting today, everybody, you can get tanked up for a couple dollars. Woo! Because the $1 Dollarita is back for the entire month of July. Now, they took a two-year break, but it is back. So this $1 margarita, it's about the size of a shot glass.
0: Yeah.
1: It's made with tequila, triple sec, and lime, but it's available for dine-in only guests. Don't think you can get a whole bunch of them and hit the road. Obviously, you got to be 21 and older. The promotion runs all the way through July 31st. But wait, there's more.
0: Wait.
1: Guests can add flavors like strawberry, mango, peach, passion fruit, or blue raspberry for an additional 50 cents at participating restaurants. You know, they are small, but it's a dollar. So, you know, you can go in there in $20 and get completely tanked up and have somebody treat you for alcohol poisoning.
0: Have you had one of those? Because I've never had a margarita at Applebee's.
1: It's been a long time. But yeah, we used to do the apple margarita thing. The dollar margarita thing at Applebee's.
0: Yeah.
1: They're bringing it back because of the overwhelming customer demand, and it's a true cultural icon.
0: You know, I don't mind Applebee's, but it kind of became the butt of jokes because it's kind of like a Chili's but cheaper version, and like the food's not as good. But Kelly and I would meet there for lunch sometimes, and I didn't dislike it, but it just did get kind of cheap and kind of like quality wise, you know what I mean?
1: Yeah, they used to have an amazing Santa Fe chicken salad, but they changed the recipe over the years.
0: Yeah.
1: It just wasn't as good. But I love the chicken fajita roll up.
0: I never had one
1: at the Applebee's. Pretty good stuff.
0: Yeah, I used to like their lunch, and it kind of got weird and kind of got not just inexpensive but cheap quality stuff. And then you had a story about Dairy Queen, which we're always looking for new, you know, Blizzard flavors, but I always go back to the original.
1: Yeah, you can have as many Blizzard flavors as you want, Dairy Queen. I'm going to get what I get. I go with what I know. I get the Heath Bar Extra Heath Caramel Sauce.
0: Yep.
1: But they are rolling out a limited time lineup of patriotic treats to help celebrate America's 250th birthday and the World Cup. The three new Blizzard flavors will be strawberry mango mochi Blizzard. I don't know what a mochi is, but it's mango flavored mochi and a strawberry topping. This one sounds pretty good. A Biscoff cookie Blizzard, which features caramelized Biscoff cookies. And this one sounds absolutely gross to me. I don't know why, but it's a Mexican style hot chocolate Blizzard made with Abuelita hot chocolate mix, chocolate chunks, fudge-covered marshmallows, and cocoa fudge. That's just too much chocolate.
0: That, what makes it Mexican style? I don't know.
1: I don't know.
0: Yeah, maybe, but that's definitely too much chocolate. That would be too rich.
1: But if you're feeling patriotic, they are introducing a Stars and Stripes Misty Slush Float made with layers of cherry Misty Slush, vanilla soft serve, blue raspberry Misty Slush, and a festive star sprinkles, which I just got diabetes from reading that.
0: And that's a lot of new ones that I've never heard of.
1: Yeah, but if you get this Stars and Stripe Misty Slush Float, you can earn 250 bonus DQ reward points.
0: Okay.
1: Okay, let's talk about reward points. How many Chick-fil-A points do you have?
0: Honestly, I don't use the app. I use DoorDash. So I don't.
1: Oh, okay.
0: But so, Kelly has the app, and I'm sure she's got tons of them. But Kelly uses the app, and she'll order it like when we're pulling up. But since I order my Chick-fil-A through DoorDash, I don't get those points, which I'm
1: You're
0: probably
1: leaving
0: stupid.
1: Those points on the table, Scott.
0: And can you imagine how many points I would have? Because I probably average 5 times a week eating at Chick-fil-A between me and Jack.
1: That's a lot of Chick-fil-A.
0: And it's so good. I mean,
1: it is. It never misses. Every once in a while, you'll get too many turtle butt fries, but for the most part, it never misses.
0: And do you know what? The other night was the first time Chick-fil-A ever messed up. And it might not have even been their fault, but I ordered Jack food, Kelly food, and me food. And the food got here, and there's no fries. They messed up the drink. Just little stuff like that. They never mess up stuff like that. They're very... That's the only place they really pay attention to detail. If I say I'd like an iced tea with 5 Splenda on the side, there is 5 Splenda on the side. And, they have all the different sauces. I even tried the new Sriracha sauce that I'd never had before, and it's really good. But they forgot a whole bag, and I'm wondering if it was DoorDash, but they replaced it, and like 20 minutes later, had another DoorDash driver at the door bringing me some more food. But they had never messed up before. And I'm wondering if they just had a bad day or if DoorDash actually did it wrong. You know what I mean? So
1: I'm blaming DoorDash. It would never be the Lord's chicken.
0: I tend to agree with you. But they replaced it. So, and in the meantime, let's break. When you next hear our voices, we'll be talking to Robert Earl Keen right after Don Miller. It's your morning show on Coke Radio.
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Well, I wish I had some buddies, some movie stars and such, 'cause I probably wouldn't worry about

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1: Good morning. Don Miller with your news headlines. As so often happens in summer, the rain faucet suddenly is completely shut off with nothing left but high heat. And that'll be the case through this holiday weekend with highs each day in the upper 90s and lows just barely breaking 80. Well, the Supreme Court yesterday struck down President Trump's executive order seeking to end birthright citizenship, reaffirming the more than 100-year-old understanding that nearly all of those born in the United States are citizens. In a divided decision, the high court split 6-3 in finding that Mr. Trump's policy was unlawful. Now, this is the second straight blow for the president, as earlier in the week, the justices found that voting ballots that arrive after election

0: election day can be counted as long as the postmark notes that it was in the mail before or on election day. The president has been adamant about his distrust of any mail-in voting, calling it potentially rife with fraud. While we here in Texas are accustomed to the heat, other parts of the nation are not, so therefore the National Weather Service has issued several extreme heat warnings for a large swath of the country, including Arkansas and Tennessee, plus parts of the Midwest and Northeast, including New York and Chicago. The heat index values are expected in the 105 to 115 range over some areas heading into the long fourth weekend. In the West, the four corners of Colorado, Utah, and New Mexico, along with Arizona, remain under dangerous fire conditions after three firefighters died this weekend battling several blazes in the region. And as we do look ahead to this holiday weekend amid the 250th national birthday celebrations, a record-breaking 72.2 million people will ultimately travel, with over 61 million driving. Now, tomorrow and Sunday are forecast to be the busiest on the roads, with AAA advising motorists begin their journey early in the morning, as the highways will be most congested between 2 and 7 p.m. And flyers, stop me if you've heard this before, are advised to arrive at the airport 2.5 hours early for domestic and 3 hours if flying internationally. And with respect to those gas prices here in Texas, while they have dropped considerably, as much as 70 cents per over the last 6 weeks, President Trump wants them even lower. In a Truth Social post this week, he wrote that retailers are gouging customers based on the large drop in crude prices recently. He went on to threaten retailers with, quote, big problems if prices do not fall dramatically. Now, here in most parts of Texas, AAA reports anywhere between $3.20 and $3.29 per, but the president is targeting around $2.50 a gallon, and at the same time warning California to stop charging heavy taxes on gasoline. State, as of today, raised that tax from 61 to 63 cents. Trump also slammed oil companies for their part in the high prices, going so far as to instruct the Justice Department to investigate them, so stay tuned. In sports, NBA, LeBron James announced yesterday that he will return for an unprecedented 24th season in the NBA, but it will not be with the Los Angeles Lakers. James, who will turn 42 in December, is reportedly being pursued by previous teams he played for, Cleveland and Miami, along with Golden State. A source close to James said there was no rush for the four-time champ and MVP to make a decision. In Major League Baseball, the Texas Rangers will finish what they have already clinched as a winning road trip as they wrap it up at noon today against Cleveland. And Houston will complete their three-game set against the Twins tonight at home. In soccer, World Cup, round of 32, the United States is back in action at 7 tonight against Bosnia and Herzegovina in San Francisco. Other games include England versus the Democratic Republic of the Congo and Belgium taking on Senegal.
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0: Austin, Texas Country, Coke Radio. That, of course, Robert Earl Keen, Feeling Good Again. And that's the live version, because you're going to be hearing that this weekend. Robert Earl Keen on the line with us. Got a big show in Luckenbach coming up, and you're going to be recording this show, aren't you?
1: I decided, I don't know, about a month ago that it'd be a really good idea to record this show. We've been playing, you know, hard and fast for, about a year and a half now. And I was just, you know, there's a certain point where I just hear it where it like feels like everything's clicking with right. The band and with what the songs are playing. And my first thought is just to have it like as an archival thing, just to have something that I can, look back on and say, this is like, you know, this is when we were really rocking. It turns out that, we're going to put it out sometime pretty soon, I think, really. So we're going to do, you know, big live show at Luckenbach, like Viva Terralingua.
0: I've never heard a bad show recorded at Luckenbach. I've never heard a bad show recorded at Billy Bob's. Those places are usually pretty good to do live shows. And 4th of July weekend, of course, this weekend means a lot to folks in Central Texas. Not just the national holiday, but last year, just the devastating floods that you were a part of. We appreciate everything you've done for that. And I didn't realize until today when I was doing my research that you lost the stage and all your equipment that you were about to perform last year.
1: Yes, we were scheduled to perform at Robert Earl Keen on the River in Kerrville, and they had it all set up. And normally, I played that. I had skipped a few years, but I played that about 12 years in a row. And normally, we used to pull the bus right there under the bridge where all that stuff was, and you know, we just keep on sleeping and stay in our bus. Thank God we decided to just to park the bus over by the office, and when we got there, it was I only took a small video of it, but it was about 6 inches from the bottom of the bridge right there. It was, 6 inches from coming over into the road. So it was unbelievable.
0: That whole weekend was just surreal last year, and all the loss of life and everything else. But since then, you've led the charge for raising money, and we appreciate that. And you're going to be, it's just a strange thing that happened around here that nobody expected to happen on 4th of July weekend. But you are one of the hardest working retired guys I ever met.
1: I had this counselor once that told me life gets lifey. I always thought it's kind of a weird saying, but sometimes it works. You just never know when, life does bring a lot of challenges, so you just don't get to pick where and when that happens.
0: And we're not complaining. I just remember we had you at Coke Fest one year, and that was going to be one of your last shows. And since then, you've done so much more, and now you're going to be doing another live recording this weekend and playing Luckenbach 4th of July and all the fundraising you've done. So we love it. Yeah. We're not complaining. And then the big news with Turnpike Troubadours doing your song, Feeling Good Again.
1: I'm still trying to process it, basically. it was so cool because in the first place, I think Evan Felker is one of the greatest singers of country or Americana, whatever you want to choose. And to have him sing one of my songs, he could have sang the phone book, whatever. Wow. It didn't matter. It was just, and so to have them do that and then put so much effort into it. I mean, and having Sierra Hall sing on it and making it into a duet of sorts, and it's just a really cool version. Loved it.
0: And I didn't realize this.
2: I loved the music video from Cameron Gott, who's a friend of ours, did a fantastic job. If there's an Oscar for music videos, y'all have to win this year.
1: Well, I think that video is stunning, and I've been friends with Cameron for about 7-8 years, and he started out working with me when I did my Western Chill project, and back then, man, he was still just like doing doing photography or weddings for about $100 a pop or something. And now, you know, he's done a Super Bowl commercial and he's done all kinds of stuff. And that video that he put together was really crazy good. And one of the other cool things is the kid with that's missing the leg that's riding the bicycle is my nephew's son.
0: Wow.
2: Oh, I didn't realize that.
1: Yeah, he's Jacob Keene, and he lost his leg about 2 years ago in a bicycle accident in New York City with a big sanitation truck.
0: Oh, my goodness.
1: Yeah, but man, I'll tell you what, he's always been a daredevil, and it just didn't slow him down. I got videos now of him skiing and surfing and just all kinds of stuff. He's just a fiend for daredevil kind of stuff. So it was really cool that Cameron put him in there. He also worked in movies and stuff and lighting and things. I think that's where Cameron and he met.
0: Well, man, and I didn't notice this until they came out with the song, but Evan Felker, y'all kind of favor each other vocally. The way he sounds, the way you sound, I could see the comparison now with him singing the song.
1: Well, I really appreciate that, because if I could sing like Evan, I'd just be sitting back on my couch doing nothing all the time.
2: Well, you know, there's so many artists out here that just believe in this overhype machine. Troubadours, man, they are so sneaky with their stuff, and they leave you wanting more. And I think it was last week when they put out a little snippet on Facebook, and they're like, new music, but nobody knew what it was. And then the next day, they told us what it was, and everyone was like, hey, wait a minute, I'm not sure we're going to like this, because, you don't touch Robert Earl Keene, but they did such a fantastic job and made it so special. And they were really true to the original, which I really appreciate as well.
0: Absolutely.
1: Yeah, I agree. I mean, he did follow it's a narrative of sorts, and he really, made that come alive, I thought, really. That was so great about the whole thing. And I don't know. Made me feel good, I'll tell you that.
0: Well, you've got a hell of a week. You got the Troubadour song. You got playing Luckenbach. What's next for Robert Earl Keene moving forward in 2026?
1: We're doing, in 2027, I'm putting out a record called The Wailing Wars, W-A-I-L-I-N-G War.
0: Okay.
1: And it's I wouldn't say it's a concept record, but it's full of like some serious unspecified in date and year narratives.
0: Right.
1: Some of them, you can actually see as something that happened, 1,000 years ago, kind of thing. And so, and then there's a long piece that I put together, Ray Riley Hubbard's "The Dust of the Chase," and I wrote a precursor song to that, and then I wrote a wrap up to it, and so we put them all together, and that's what I call the Odyssey, and it lasts about 12 minutes.
0: Yeah. And I love all the new inspiration you have. It's just amazing that we're keeping it going. And I when you're home and you're just chilling, what musician or what genre of music do you like to listen to just chilling out?
1: I listen to classical a lot, because and anything with lyrics in it kind of like turns my head, and I'm like, I don't know, not that I don't love lyrical stuff, but that's more when I'm kind of digging into things, and listening to see how things work. But I like classical, and I listen to quite a bit of blues and quite a bit of bluegrass. So my thing is kind of like, real down-home purist kind of listening. That's what I really like, And I love the violin and string quartets. They really work for me.
0: Nice.
1: I love them. Yeah.
0: Well, Reed, I know you got tons of questions for Mr. Robert O'Keen, and I don't want to. You've been kind of quiet over there, Reed. What you got?
2: No, I.
0: You told
2: I
0: me
2: really
0: not to
2: don't.
0: Say that.
2: I told you not to do that. To
0: you
2: me,
0: actually
2: buddy.
0: Literally
2: no.
0: said, "Don't say what you got, Rita," and I just said it.
2: You know what? I have two little bullet points here that I made in my little notes. Number one, I would like for you to tell us about being honored as Texan of the Year, because how cool was that?
1: I didn't even know that existed, really. So when they told me, I said, yeah, is this like a joke? And it wasn't a joke.
2: Did they create this just for you?
1: No, it was, you know, they've been giving it out for a while. And I just, you know, to get there and, I don't know, be in that situation. The only thing that I felt like I really had to do was like, write a good speech and make sure that, you know, people knew that I really was overwhelmed with the whole idea of it, because I was. And somebody did make me one of those spongy trucker caps that says Texan of the Year. Every once in a while, when I'm feeling low down, I put that on and walk around, you know.
2: Yeah, I would have a plaque and I would wear it around my neck in a big necklace.
0: Like a Flavor Flav.
1: Yeah. You got to keep that stuff going, man. It does work. And I will have to say, I don't know. Texan of the Year. I mean, that's huge, right?
0: That's the big shoes to fill, but it's all about you.
1: Yeah, no, it's really cool. Very cool.
2: Well, other than that, I'm just curious how Rhody is today.
1: Oh man, he's awesome, but he's really sad because I had to leave him at home to come do this and do some other stuff. But I mean, this dog, we were. I have this poem about it called The Old Man and Dog, and one line of it says old man and dog were blood bonded like glue. Yep. And that's how we are. And that's, I got him when he was 8 weeks old and he stuck to me and that's it. I mean, for him, he's not unfriendly, but he's not really, really friendly. And he just, as long as I'm around, he's like right there at my heel all the time. And also he's got these big brown eyes that just break your heart when you leave him. He just sits there and stares at you. And it's like, oh, come on, Rhody, give me a break, man. But he's the best dog ever. Yeah. He really is fantastic.
0: I got my dog sitting right behind me, and I bet Rita Ballou's got her two dogs right under her feet right now. So we know what you mean.
2: Yes, I do. Yeah. Dog people here as well.
1: Yeah, you know, you can't beat them. I've had a lot of dogs, really, and I just, you know, they've always been, you know, just a comfort to me. I mean, really, that whole thing about support animals, they make the best support animals, there's no doubt. I got two cats, Handsome and Ransom, and Ransom is pretty favorable to me, too.
0: Ransom's
1: a girl, and they're both orange, and so when Rhody's not around, I mean, I'm talking about like Rhody walks off for like 2 minutes and all of a sudden Ransom appears somewhere. Yeah. She's and then she's like jumps in my lap, and I'm like, okay, yeah, it's not gonna last very long, Ransom.
0: Lurking.
1: Yeah. Well, he's gonna run me off.
0: We appreciate the hell out of you joining us today, and it's great having you doing all this stuff going on, and of course this weekend, July 4th at Luckenbach, and recording it for posterity and for a new album. That's amazing. And all the stuff you've done for the flood relief and just everything. And congratulations on Texas of the Year. And I don't know.
1: Yeah,
0: I can't even think of anything else to add. Rita, what else you got? No, but thank you.
1: Well, we do. I would like to mention that on Labor Day, we're on our fifth year of Fan Appreciation Day, which is at Flores Country Store. And you get free tickets if you go through the – there's a lottery because there's so many people. But the whole idea was to give people, fans, you know, a chance to come and watch everything for free. So,
0: oh, cool.
1: So we're on our fifth year of Fan Appreciation Day. That's really good. That's
0: Labor Day at Flores Country Store. We'll find that link as well. But thank you, sir. So good to talk to you again. Robert O'Keen, right here on Coke Radio with Rita and I. And Have a hell of a 4th of July.
1: Before shut it down, yes, let me ask you, Rita, do people quote the lyrics to Rita Ballou when they talk to you?
2: You know what? It's so many people that don't know that that is an old Guy Clark song. And of course, it's been recorded by Vince Gill, Jack Ingram, Wade and Randy. And so many people are like, did you know that Randy and Wade wrote a song about you? I go, no. I just needed a really cool fake name to be on the radio to keep away from stalkers. Yeah. And I thought, if there's a song about somebody in the hill country that goes to the bar and stirs up trouble, then that's a pretty good name for me. So that's why I chose it.
1: Yeah, it's a good one. Yeah,
0: Corey Morrow. Corey Morrow did take a shot at her in one of his actual songs about her actual self. So that there's a.
1: Oh.
2: Yes, okay. I used to run a little scandalous blog where it was kind of all the rumors and all the stuff. And Corey did write a song and made me famous. I really appreciated it.
1: I'm gonna dig that one up. And I'm gonna listen to it. Great.
2: Yeah, it's called Glass Houses. You can find it on YouTube.
1: All right, I'll look it up. Thanks. I appreciate it.
0: Well, thank you, sir. Thank you, sir, for taking the time.
1: My pleasure. Yeah, have a wonderful week and have a wonderful 4th.
0: You too. And Robert Earl Keen right here on Coke Radio. We'll be back in a few minutes.
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0: Thank you, Robert Earl Keen, for being with us. That dude, a legend. I didn't call him the grandfather, though, of country music.
1: Thank goodness.
0: I know, sometimes I put my foot right on myself, but whatever. In the meantime, it's time for Blue News on The Morning Show. Take it away.
1: Well, if you missed Alan Jackson's final show, like I think all of us did, don't worry. It's going to be available for a CD. That's right. They recorded the whole thing for a live album release. It'll cost you $14.98, and it's already available for pre-order. But you're going to have to wait a little bit. It's going to ship on New Year's Eve. But also, the entire concert was filmed for an NBC concert special that's going to air in December. So we've got that to look forward to.
0: Woohoo! Sorry, I had to turn my mic off so I could blow my nose. I just had a sneezing fit.
1: Yeah, I heard you sneeze off the air, and that was impressive.
0: Man, I'm like my dad. When I sneeze, it is an earth shatterer. So anyway,
1: see, mine aren't loud, but there's 14 in a row. Or like I never sneeze once.
0: They're dainty. Yeah, I usually do three times, and I was trying to head it off at the pass, but yeah, mine are just gut punchers, and yours are like the choo choo choo choo choo.
1: Yeah, I love when I'm in a restaurant and I start sneezing, and then someone's like, "Bless you," and they're like, "Bless you, bless you, bless you." Just one is fine.
0: Wait till the
1: one
0: end.
1: Is fine.
0: Yeah, it's like,
1: wait until the end.
0: It's like graduation at the high school. Just clap for everybody at the end.
1: I saw this story on Whiskey Riff, and it just made me smile. We got to talk about Miss Dolly Parton. So, you remember a couple years back at Thanksgiving when she showed up in the Dallas Cowboys cheerleader outfit?
0: Hell yeah!
1: Apparently, the DCCs had no idea that she was going to do that.
0: Is that like against their bylaws?
1: You know what? I don't know. But the director, Kelly Finglass, if you've watched the show, you know exactly who Kelly is. She says even the organization had no idea that Dolly was going to walk out in a custom cowgirl's costume, a uniform.
0: Right.
1: The Cowboys did provide Dolly's designer with crystals, fabric samples, and inspiration. But when Dolly stepped out in the finished uniform, their mouths dropped. They had no idea that she was going to do that, which I think makes Dolly just so much cooler. She's not asking permission.
0: Yeah. And then, you know what? If she had, they probably would have not let her because it's all the trademark infringement stuff.
1: 100%. So Cowboys executive Charlotte Jones, you know that lady, right? That's Jerry's daughter.
0: Oh, okay. Yeah.
1: She said that Dolly had teased everyone the day before when she said, "When my husband sees what I've got going on tomorrow, he's going to fall out of his lazy boy." But she didn't tell them that she meant a full cheerleader uniform. Her manager later confirmed that the outfit was entirely Dolly's idea, and she kept it a secret until moments before she took the stage, leaving even her own team surprised. That's so cool. And yeah, if you remember, Dolly broke the internet that day.
0: And she just looked, was how old?
1: She was 77 at the time.
0: I mean, looked amazing.
1: I just laughed that we were all sitting at home shoving turkey down our gullets, all fat, and Miss Dolly walks out there looking like a cheerleader. We're like, okay, maybe time to put down the pumpkin pie.
0: No, never. We're never going to catch up with her anyway. Might as well eat.
1: Do we care about the new Shania Twain album?
0: Yes and no. Okay, let's talk about it, and then I'll give you my response.
1: Okay, so yesterday, Shania revealed the full track list for her upcoming album called Little Miss Twain, and she teased fans that there may be a few surprises. She wrote on social media, "I've kept these songs under my hat long enough. Some of these songs have been with me for a long time, so surprises, and they may cause me a little trouble."
0: Why?
1: The 15-track album includes collaborations with Tanya Tucker and the Warren Treaty. So, we're going to have to find out what all these surprises are that are going to get her in trouble on July 24th. So, a couple weeks, but she does say that this is her most personal album yet.
0: Or is she just babbling and doesn't really know what she's talking about? Because that happens a lot with her.
1: She seems to be a little ditzy.
0: Yeah.
1: But you know what? Let her go ahead and make her music. I don't think anybody's too old. Look at Willie out there putting out Willie songs. If it's keeping her young, but I don't think we're all going to rush out and buy this record. I don't think radio's going
0: to
1: play it.
0: No, I've got no problem with her making music. And I think more power to her. She's kind of just gotten odd lately. And every time you see her, she looks a little bit altered. And do you remember the other day when I said, did you see her at Wembley Stadium opening up for
1: With her boobs hanging out?
0: Yeah, that turned out that was not intentional. It was a wardrobe malfunction. And I've been reading about it, or I read about it yesterday, that her boobs came out and she was dancing around singing. And either she didn't notice or didn't care, but it's breaking the internet with the pictures because, I mean, literally, Shania Twain, who we've always wanted to see her boobs since the early 90s, all of a sudden, here they are.
1: No one wants to see your 67-year-old.
0: They're boobs, like, nah, put them back up. What's the old joke? Roll them back up.
1: Shania still looks pretty good. She's had some work.
0: And I kid, but she looks amazing. But I was telling you the other day, I'm like, did you see her outfit? She had her boobs out. And it turned out that was not intentional. So anyway, now you know the rest of the story.
1: Okay, so do we care about Hardy? I feel that Hardy also has a punchable face.
0: I agree.
1: Yeah. Well, he has confirmed that he will make a cameo in the Glenn Powell upcoming country music comedy called The Comeback. He was talking with Katie and Company, and he says, I'm in a scene, but I can't talk about it. It's the hardest acting that I've ever done because I didn't know how to be funny. There are a lot of cameos. Wah. I don't know how many people haven't been involved. So I guess, Glenn Powell was part of the big CMA Fest last Thursday night. He was all dressed up in his costume for the Comeback King. And so at least we'll have to look at that punchable face come February of 2027.
0: But at least you'll get released to look over and see Glenn Powell standing next to him, and so it won't be that bad.
1: You know, he looked pretty nice in those Wranglers and that cowboy hat.
0: Yep.
1: Not going to kick him out of bed for eating crackers. And finally, are you familiar with the Dixon Flannel Company?
0: Never heard of the Dixon Flannel Company.
1: Me either, but they have collabed, my least favorite word.
0: I hate that.
1: They're doing a limited edition collab with Willie Nelson. So if you want your Willie Nelson flannel, it's going to feature custom details inspired by the country music legend from a brown on brown colorway, whatever that is, to exclusive Willie-themed accents throughout. They're trying far too hard to make a flannel shirt sound like
0: that. I was going to say, what the heck?
1: It will have a custom design sticker tag showing an image of Nelson and the buttons. They are glass slots on the left breast pocket and a microfiber lens cloth on the inner corner. This is stupid.
0: You just gave up halfway through that story. I'm done.
1: This is the worst story ever. It's available in men's, women's, and youth sizes, but this Willie flannel is a one-time release and is expected to sell out fast. So don't wait if you want to add this collector's piece to your wardrobe.
0: But wait, there's more. If you order now, you get Willie's fine weed. Jeez.
1: That's my balloon news.
0: All right, well...
1: A little anticlimactic today. We don't really care about Hardy and Shania Twain, but that's what I got for
0: you. Look, I love Shania, and I've seen her in concert two or three times, and I was a big fan, but she just kind of got odd back in the day, and now she's back, and I don't know what to do with it. I'm not sure what to do with it. So we will be right back with the stupid news. It's the Morning Show, Coke Radio.
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1: Morning show, Coke Radio. I'm Scotty. That's Rita. And it's all brought to you by Kalahari. Thank you. Yo, people at Kalahari. So, we have a new singing sensation.
2: We do?
1: She won the Minionese singing competition at the Minions and Monsters premiere at the Dolby Theater in L.A.
2: So, oh, that little cartoon with the yellow things. And she, they can't talk, can they?
1: No, they can't talk, but they kind of talk in gibberish. And here she is, 26-year-old Renia Kando. It's the cover of I'll Be There by the Jackson 5 as a minion.
2: In gibberish? Oh, I would have punched her right straight in the throat.
1: Where's my explosion sound effect?
2: Where's the hook?
1: Yeah, where's the damn hook? A guy posted a video of him mocking how ridiculous grandparent names have become. So, like, who are your grandparents? You only knew one set, right?
2: Yeah, well, it was just Grandpa. Okay. And then my other one was Grandma Cox, but I only met her, like, a couple times.
1: Because we had Donna and Grandpa. We called her Donna. Her name was Delma. But then on the other side, it was Meemaw and Peepaw. So...
2: yeah, now it's all about the GG and the Momo. And
1: well, like my mom was Mimi. Glamma. My mom was Mimi to my kids. But here is a guy going viral making fun of these ridiculous grandparent names.
3: Hey, do you guys want to go see Yeah Yeah and Yo Yo? Grab your toys. We're going to go see Gabba Gabba and Garfunkel. Who wants to go visit Shaboobie and Paw? Look who's coming up the driveway. It's Gam Gam and Hee Haw. You guys want to spend the night at Lolly and Grandolph's house? Who wants to go see Grandma and Dan?
1: Dan.
2: That's pretty funny.
1: Yeah, it is.
2: That's funny.
1: Yep. A man from Texas just saved two young girls' lives by smashing through a glass door and running into a burning home. His name is Leon Segura, and he was driving by when he saw the fire and heard the screams.
4: She was telling me that her siblings were still inside. So whenever she told me that, I was trying to get in through the front, and I kept on hearing screamings and crying. And I put that bandana around me. The first thing I told myself was, Lord, help me. I need you right now. Thank God that I went inside. The little girls were already on the floor. I grabbed one, and I took them outside to the back, went back for the other one. I put her over my shoulders. And that's whenever the back house started booming and banging. And I mean, I wouldn't say a hero. I'll just say a guy doing the right thing.
1: Good for him.
2: Wow. It always makes me wonder what I would do in a situation like that. If I would panic or if I would...
1: Yeah. I don't know what I'd do. I mean, you know, it's one of those case by case. A new survey found out that 18% of Americans make assumptions about someone based on their first name alone.
2: No.
1: And Gen Z is most likely to do it. Of course, we know this. After all the names, Karen is the most judged.
5: Karen.
1: Ah, well.
2: Yeah, I don't know how Karen became Karen. I don't know how that happened.
1: I think it just became viral. Somebody started calling girls and ladies that couldn't mind their own business Karens. And it took a mind of its own. And as we get into the knockout rounds of the World Cup, again, Texas. USA plays tonight against Bosnia-Herzegovina. And the World Cup viewership, Fox says, has been booming.
2: Really? People are watching that and boring stuff?
1: I guess. Because, look, I still haven't watched any. But Fox Sports reports that 84 million Americans have watched at least some of its coverage through June 25th. I you know, whatever. I don't know. I haven't watched a second of it because, again, any show that can end on a tie, in a tie, any sports event, and they're okay with it, and they celebrate it, it just doesn't make any sense to me. So, how about some stand-up comics? See if these are any good. Nick Swardson. On his favorite text message ever.
6: Last summer, I got the best party text I've ever gotten from a friend of mine. I ran into one of my friends, J-Mo, at a bar last 4th of July. And he was like, you know when you run into a buddy when you're bar hopping? You're like, what's up? I'm wasted. And he's just like, I'll see you later. And he just go. So that happened. And I called him the next day, or I texted him like, hey, how did your night end up? And this was his exact text, my favorite thing ever. How'd your night end up? And he texts me back. dude, dot, dot, dot. That's a good start. Dude, dot, dot, dot. Punched my best friend in the face, broke up with my girlfriend, and shit my pants.
2: Yes!
6: That is a gold medal right there of partying. When you go to the Party Olympics, you just brought home the gold. I know the best part is right after that. He wrote, I don't know which one to take care of first.
1: Yeah, and I got some karma yesterday when making fun of Trisha.
2: Oh, yeah.
1: Yeah.
2: Yeah.
1: No details. Let's just say the poop and pants emoji were both used.
2: Oh, Lordy.
0: I had a friend call me not too long ago. He said, dude, I'm getting married. I want you to sing at my wedding. I'm like, okay, I'd be honored. When are you getting married? He goes, in 2 weeks. I'm like, well, thanks for the heads up. I said, okay, when do you want me to sing during the wedding? He goes, well, when the bride's walking down the aisle. I want you to sing then. I said, well, okay, well, what do you want me to sing? He goes, you pick. Yeah. That's what I was thinking. Half of me's going, no way. The other half of me's like, I can make this a wedding no one's ever going to forget.
5: Got to do.
7: That wouldn't be very appropriate.
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5: She's my best friend's girl. But she used to be mine.
7: 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Come on, there's a friend there with that one.
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1: And good morning. Don Miller with your news headlines. As so often happens in summer, the rain faucet suddenly is completely shut off with nothing left but high heat. And that'll be the case through this holiday weekend with highs each day in the upper 90s and lows just barely breaking 80. Well, the Supreme Court yesterday struck down President Trump's executive order seeking to end birthright citizenship, reaffirming the more than 100-year-old understanding that nearly all of those born in the United States are citizens. In a divided decision, the high court split 6-3 in finding that Mr. Trump's policy was unlawful. Now, this is the second straight blow for the president, as earlier in the week, the justices found that voting ballots that arrive after Election Day can be counted as long as the postmark notes that it was in the mail before or on Election Day. The president has been adamant about his distrust of any mail-in voting, calling it potentially rife with fraud. While we here in Texas are accustomed to the heat, other parts of the nation are not, so therefore the National Weather Service has issued several extreme heat warnings for a large swath of the country, including Arkansas and Tennessee, plus parts of the Midwest and Northeast, including New York and Chicago. The heat index values are expected in the 105 to 115 range over some areas heading into the long fourth weekend. In the West, the four corners of Colorado, Utah, and New Mexico, along with Arizona, remain under dangerous fire conditions after three firefighters died this weekend battling several blazes in the region. And as we do look ahead to this holiday weekend amid the 250th national birthday celebrations, a record-breaking 72.2 million people will ultimately travel, with over 61 million driving. Now, tomorrow and Sunday are forecast to be the busiest on the roads, with AAA advising motorists begin their journey early in the morning, as the highways will be most congested between 2 and 7 p.m. And flyers, stop me if you've heard this before, are advised to arrive at the airport 2.5 hours early for domestic and 3 hours if flying internationally. And with respect to those gas prices here in Texas, while they have dropped considerably, as much as 70 cents per over the last 6 weeks, President Trump wants them even lower. In a Truth Social post this week, he wrote that retailers are gouging customers based on the large drop in crude prices recently. He went on to threaten retailers with, quote, big problems if prices do not fall dramatically. Now, here in most parts of Texas, AAA reports anywhere between $3.20 and $3.29 per, but the president is targeting around $2.50 a gallon, and at the same time warning California to stop charging heavy taxes on gasoline. State, as of today, raised that tax from 61 to 63 cents. Trump also slammed oil companies for their part in the high prices, going so far as to instruct the Justice Department to investigate them, so stay tuned. In sports, NBA, LeBron James announced yesterday that he will return for an unprecedented 24th season in the NBA, but it will not be with the Los Angeles Lakers. James, who will turn 42 in December, is reportedly being pursued by previous teams he played for, Cleveland and Miami, along with Golden State. A source close to James said there was no rush for the four-time champ and MVP to make a decision. In Major League Baseball, the Texas Rangers will finish what they have already clinched as a winning road trip as they wrap it up at noon today against Cleveland. And Houston will complete their three-game set against the Twins tonight at home. In soccer, World Cup, round of 32, the United States is back in action at 7 tonight against Bosnia and Herzegovina in San Francisco. Other games include England versus the Democratic Republic of the Congo and Belgium taking on Senegal.
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0: Casey Musgraves, Loretta Lynn, Miranda Lambert, Reba, Sonny Sweeney, Ashley McBride, Maren Morris. We love them all. 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

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He was looking for a soul to steal. He was in a bind because he was way behind and he was willing to make a deal. When he came across this young man sawing on a fiddle and playing it hot, and the devil jumped up on a hickory stump and said, "Boy, let me tell you what. I guess you didn't know it, but I'm a fiddle player too. And if you'd care to take a dare, I'll make a bet with you. Now you play pretty good fiddle, boy, but give the devil his due. I bet a fiddle of gold against your soul, because I think I'm better than you." 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

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And then a band of demons

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Johnny said, "Devil, just come on back if you ever want to try again. 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